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10: The Dallas Cowboys wrap up their mandatory minicamp Saturday. Head coach Brian Schottenheimer says he's confident in the Cowboys' roster going into the coming season.
11: Very confident. I love our roster. You know, I love the changes that we've made on defense. I love Dak's grasp of what we're doing offensively. I love watching Tyler Booker, you know, going to year two, and Donovan Azaraku. I love the addition of Kobe Durant, Rashawn Gary. We're seeing the best versions of Kenny Clark and Quinnen Williams. Quinnen Williams came into this team last year at one of the most painful parts of the season. You know, we lost a brother, and, you know, so I think, you know, we're getting the best version of him. Christian Parker, what he brings, the evolution of Clayton Adams, you know. My confidence is rooted in the people that we have, not just the type of player or coach they are, the talent level, but the way they are as human beings and the way they treat one another, the way they work, the way they understand that we do have one goal, and that one goal is the highest of the high, but that's what we're pursuing. And so with that, you know, I feel very, very confident and believe that we're going to find a way to be in that game and win it.
10: Rookies report to training camp in Oxnard, California in mid-July. The first preseason game is Saturday night, August 15th at Seattle. The Cowboys open the regular season Sunday night, September 3rd.
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12: 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Some important reminders about New World Screwworm. If you suspect livestock may be infested, immediately report to the Texas Animal Health Commission, the USDA, or your local veterinarian. Animals with non-healing suspicious wounds or signs should not be moved from their current location. Avoid moving animals from a pasture or premises. Only pen or corral the animals to prevent further spread. And keep suspect animals in one area while you wait for collection to occur.

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0: Your KSST KRVA FM weather forecast calls for partly cloudy skies. Chances for a few isolated rain showers or thunderstorms developing toward daybreak. The morning low of 77. Better chances for rain and thunder after sunrise Monday, lingering into the early afternoon. Otherwise, mostly cloudy, gradually becoming sunny. A high of 91, but very muggy. Heat index values up around 102.
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0: Titans. They heavily rely on the Rangers to step in. Doubling the team means specialized help is much closer and more accessible for local detectives. The expanded program brings the unit to 17 Rangers and 3 support staff members, funded via Senate Bill 1 passed by the Texas Legislature. The regional shift: previously, each of the state's 6 Texas Ranger companies had only a single Ranger dedicated to cold cases. This expansion adds a second dedicated cold case investigator to each company, fundamentally doubling localized field support. The addition of a second staff lieutenant provides a supervisory oversight for the expanded unit and bolsters the Sexual Assault Kit Initiative, SAKI, program. 2 Rangers are specifically dedicated to this statewide initiative, which focuses on clearing backlogs and pursuing unsolved sexual assault or sexually related homicides. The Texas Ranger Cold Case Program has quietly built a formidable track record over its nearly 25-year history, with over 300 cold cases resolved since the program's inception in 2001.
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3: I'm veterinarian Dr. Bob Judd, host of Texas Vet News. There are steps we should take if we suspect new world screwworms in our livestock. First, immediately report to the Texas Animal Health Commission, the USDA, or your local veterinarian. After collection and wound cleaning, use appropriate treatment methods to care for the wound based on current conditions and advice from your local veterinarian. Keep the wound covered if possible and treat it until it is healed to avoid more infestations. And report suspicious wildlife to a Texas Parks and Wildlife Department wildlife biologist.
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4: 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This is clearly a liner for a tune-up, car tune-up. I'm sorry. I can't work with these liners. Can you get Matt in here to check on these? Afternoon Drive, 4 to 6 p.m. right here on KSST, 1230 a.m. Young and Old Love, KSST, 1230 a.m., Silver Springs, Texas.

0: You know, our music is known to heal the soul. 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
1: This is KSST Sulphur Springs. This weekend news update brought to you by Farm Country of Sulphur Springs.
2: A Dallas family will now have some closure, but very few answers, to a missing person case from early February. Those human remains found on Mark Street in Sulphur Springs in May have now been identified as Dennis DeMott Weems Jr., who had previously been reported missing from the Dallas area. The 26-year-old African-American man was last seen in the Dallas area between February 1st and 2nd, and at that time, a plea was made from his family to locate Dennis, also known as Cadillac. A missing persons report was filed with the Dallas Police Department. A forensics team at the Southwestern Institute of Forensic Science has been working diligently since the May 2nd discovery of the human remains in Sulphur Springs, culminating in the positive identification of those remains as the missing man, Dennis Weems Jr. from Dallas. An arrest has been made in the case, but so far only tampering with evidence of a human corpse charges have been filed against Devarius DeMontre Richardson. That could mean just the transporting of a body. Richardson was located in his hometown of Anchorage, Alaska, arrested and transported back to the Hopkins County Jail. His bond set at $500,000 for the 25-year-old Richardson. It has not yet been revealed how the remains ended up in Sulphur Springs or the cause of death, but more charges are likely to be filed as law enforcement continues their investigation.
3: Hello, I'm veterinarian Dr. Bob Judd, host of Texas Vet News on the Texas Farm Bureau Radio Network. It's important to monitor our livestock closely for New World screwworm. Check for signs of New World screwworm flies, maggots, or larvae. Pay attention to foul smells or drainage in and around body openings. And check animals as often as possible for signs of screwworm infestation. If you suspect livestock may be infested, immediately report to the Texas Animal Health Commission, the USDA, or your local veterinarian.
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0: Your KSST KRVA FM weather forecast calls for partly cloudy skies. Chances for a few isolated rain showers or thunderstorms developing toward daybreak. The morning low of 77. Better chances for rain and thunder after sunrise Monday, lingering into the early afternoon. Otherwise, mostly cloudy, gradually becoming sunny. A high of 91, but very muggy. Heat index values up around 102.
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5: I'm veterinarian Dr. Bob Judd, host of Texas Vet News on the Texas Farm Bureau Radio Network. Some important reminders about New World Screwworm. If you suspect livestock may be infested, immediately report to the Texas Animal Health Commission, the USDA, or your local veterinarian. Animals with non-healing suspicious wounds or signs should not be moved from their current location. Avoid moving animals from a pasture or premises. Only pen or corral the animals to prevent further spread. And keep suspect animals in one area while you wait for collection to occur.
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2: The Dallas Cowboys wrap up their mandatory minicamp Saturday. Head coach Brian Schottenheimer says he's confident in the Cowboys roster going into the coming season.
3: Very confident. I love our roster. You know, I love the changes that we've made on defense. I love Dak's grasp of what we're doing offensively. I love watching Tyler Booker, you know, going to year two, and Donovan Azaraku. I love the addition of Kobe Durant, Rashawn Gary. We're seeing the best versions of Kenny Clark and Quinnen Williams. Quinnen Williams came into this team last year at one of the most painful parts of the season. You know, we lost a brother, and, you know, so I think, you know, we're getting the best version of him. Christian Parker, what he brings, the evolution of Clayton Adams, you know. My confidence is rooted in the people that we have, not just the type of player or coach they are, the talent level, but the way they are as human beings and the way they treat one another, the way they work, the way they understand that we do have one goal, and that one goal is the highest of the high, but that's what we're pursuing. And so with that, you know, I feel very, very confident and believe that we're going to find a way to be in that game and win it.
2: Rookies report to training camp in Oxnard, California in mid-July. The first preseason game is Saturday night, August 15th at Seattle. The Cowboys open the regular season Sunday night, September 13th at the New York Giants.
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0: Your KSST KRVA FM weather forecast calls for partly cloudy skies. Chances for a few isolated rain showers or thunderstorms developing toward daybreak. The morning low of 77. Better chances for rain and thunder after sunrise Monday, lingering into the early afternoon. Otherwise, mostly cloudy, gradually becoming sunny. A high of 91, but very muggy. Heat index values up around 102.
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4: 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And report suspicious wildlife to a Texas Parks and Wildlife Department wildlife biologist. Hello, I'm veterinarian Dr. Bob Judd, host of Texas Vet News on the Texas Farm Bureau Radio Network. It's important to monitor our livestock closely for New World screwworm. 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And check animals as often as possible for signs of screwworm infestation. If you suspect livestock may be infested, immediately report to the Texas Animal Health Commission, USDA, or your local veterinarian.

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5: Rain over the past week is playing a role in improving U.S. pasture and rangeland conditions.
6: At this point in mid-June, 32% of the country with good to excellent pastures and rangelands, 39% very poor to poor. That doesn't sound particularly good, and it's not, but it is a one-point improvement in both of those categories from last week's numbers.
7: USDA meteorologist Brad Rippey notes the improvements in conditions in several southern and midwestern states for the period ending June 14th.
6: On the flip side, we still have a lot of drought-related issues across the Great Plains, despite some recent rainfall.
7: With 6 of 10 Great Plains and Rocky Mountain region states with very poor to poor pasture and rangeland condition ratings of 45% or greater, and similar conditions in sub-mid-Atlantic and southwestern states. I'm Rod Bain reporting for the U.S. Department of Agriculture in Washington, D.C.
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0: 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Just hang around. There's always a great song on the way. Count on it.
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2: The Texas Rangers Unsolved Crime Investigation Program, USIP, represents a significant long-awaited boost for local law enforcement agencies across the state. Because rural communities and smaller municipal departments often lack the dedicated manpower, budget, or advanced forensic resources required to keep momentum on stalled investigations, they heavily rely on the Rangers to step in. Doubling the team means specialized help is much closer and more accessible for local detectives. The expanded program brings the unit to 17 Rangers and 3 support staff members, funded via Senate Bill 1 passed by the Texas Legislature. The regional shift: previously, each of the state's 6 Texas Ranger companies had only a single Ranger dedicated to cold cases. This expansion adds a second dedicated cold case investigator to each company, fundamentally doubling localized field support. The addition of a second staff lieutenant provides a supervisory oversight for the expanded unit and bolsters the Sexual Assault Kit Initiative, SAKI, program. 2 Rangers are specifically dedicated to this statewide initiative, which focuses on clearing backlogs and pursuing unsolved sexual assault or sexually related homicides. The Texas Ranger Cold Case Program has quietly built a formidable track record over its nearly 25-year history, with over 300 cold cases resolved since the program's inception in 2001.
3: I'm veterinarian Dr. Bob Judd, host of Texas Vet News on the Texas Farm Bureau Radio Network. Some important reminders about New World Screwworm. If you suspect livestock may be infested, immediately report to the Texas Animal Health Commission, the USDA, or your local veterinarian. Animals with non-healing suspicious wounds or signs should not be moved from their current location. Avoid moving animals from a pasture or premises. Only pen or corral the animals to prevent further spread. And keep suspect animals in one area while you wait for collection to occur.
4: 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We're a Sovereign Grace Baptist Church. 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

0: Your KSST KRVA FM weather forecast calls for partly cloudy skies. Chances for a few isolated rain showers or thunderstorms developing toward daybreak. The morning low of 77. Better chances for rain and thunder after sunrise Monday, lingering into the early afternoon. Otherwise, mostly cloudy, gradually becoming sunny. A high of 91, but very muggy. Heat index values up around 102.
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0: Your KSST KRVA FM weather forecast calls for partly cloudy skies. Chances for a few isolated rain showers or thunderstorms developing toward daybreak. The morning low of 77. Better chances for rain and thunder after sunrise Monday, lingering into the early afternoon. Otherwise, mostly cloudy, gradually becoming sunny. A high of 91, but very muggy. Heat index values up around 102.
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7: New data reveals a staggering reality. For the 2025-26 school year, enrollment in California public schools plummeted by 74,960 students, a drop 7 times greater than the 10,000 student declines projected. With nearly three-quarters of the state's school districts actively shrinking, education experts warn that the downsizing has accelerated into a permanent structural reality. The emptying of California schools is a direct consequence of a wider mass migration, fed up with what critics describe as predatory anti-business political policies and a crushing cost of living. Both middle-class families and multi-billion dollar corporate anchors are abandoning the Golden State for business-friendly strongholds, chief among them Texas. Business executives point to a hostile regulatory climate, the nation's highest taxes, rigid labor laws, and skyrocketing real estate. The departures list reads like a roll call of global commerce titans. Oracle, Tesla, Charles Schwab, Hewlett-Packard, and Chevron have all packed up their primary operations. Most recently, Public Storage, founded in California, announced it was shifting its headquarters to the Dallas-Fort Worth Metroplex. When these economic anchors leave, they take thousands of high-paying jobs, billions in capital investment, and critically, the families of their workforce. Texas has aggressively marketed its lack of a state income tax, lower regulatory barriers, and highly attainable housing market.
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Kinda lonely that, and it's raining all over the world. 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

0: Your KSST KRVA FM weather forecast calls for partly cloudy skies. Chances for a few isolated rain showers or thunderstorms developing toward daybreak. The morning low of 77. Better chances for rain and thunder after sunrise Monday, lingering into the early afternoon. Otherwise, mostly cloudy, gradually becoming sunny. A high of 91, but very muggy. Heat index values up around 102.
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0: Your KSST KRVA FM weather forecast calls for partly cloudy skies. Chances for a few isolated rain showers or thunderstorms developing toward daybreak. The morning low of 77. Better chances for rain and thunder after sunrise Monday, lingering into the early afternoon. Otherwise, mostly cloudy, gradually becoming sunny. A high of 91, but very muggy. Heat index values up around 102.
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2: 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It appears by its own numbers, the U.S. government seems insolvent. 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
5: A Dallas family will now have some closure, but very few answers, to a missing person case from early February. Those human remains found on Mark Street in Sulphur Springs in May have now been identified as Dennis DeMott Weems Jr., who had previously been reported missing from the Dallas area. The 26-year-old African-American man was last seen in the Dallas area between February 1st and 2nd, and at that time, a plea was made from his family to locate Dennis, also known as Cadillac. A missing persons report was filed with the Dallas Police Department. A forensics team at the Southwestern Institute of Forensic Science has been working diligently since the May 2nd discovery of the human remains in Sulphur Springs, culminating in the positive identification of those remains as the missing man, Dennis Weems Jr. from Dallas. An arrest has been made in the case, but so far only tampering with evidence of a human corpse charges have been filed against Devarius DeMontre Richardson. That could mean just the transporting of a body. Richardson was located in his hometown of Anchorage, Alaska, arrested and transported back to the Hopkins County Jail. His bond set at $500,000 for the 25-year-old Richardson. It has not yet been revealed how the remains ended up in Sulphur Springs or the cause of death, but more charges are likely to be filed as law enforcement continues their investigation.
6: I'm veterinarian Dr. Bob Judd, host of Texas Vet News. There are steps we should take if we suspect new world screwworms in our livestock. First, immediately report to the Texas Animal Health Commission, the USDA, or your local veterinarian. After collection and wound cleaning, use appropriate treatment methods to care for the wound based on current conditions and advice from your local veterinarian. Keep the wound covered if possible and treat it until it is healed to avoid more infestations. And report suspicious wildlife to a Texas Parks and Wildlife Department wildlife biologist.
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0: your KSST KRVA FM weather forecast calls for partly cloudy skies. Chances for a few isolated rain showers or thunderstorms developing toward daybreak. The morning low of 77. Better chances for rain and thunder after sunrise Monday, lingering into the early afternoon. Otherwise, mostly cloudy, gradually becoming sunny. A high of 91, but very muggy. Heat index values up around 102.
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1: So early.
0: Yes, it is. Pour yourself a cup of coffee, go out and gather those eggs, and get ready for the early bird news right here on

0: Farm Bill Update. I'm Jessica Dolmel with Washington Ag Watch on the Texas Farm Bureau Radio Network. Senate Ag Committee leaders are rumored to release their draft of the Farm Bill this week. According to Politico, unnamed sources say Committee Chairman John Bozeman hopes to release the text Tuesday. That would line up with the chairman's desire for the committee to consider the food and farm legislation between Congress's July 4th break and the August district work period. Unless the congressional calendar changes before then, that would put consideration of the farm bill between July 13th and August 7th. The House Ag Committee passed their version of the farm bill, the Food, Farm, and National Security Act of 2026, in a 34-17 vote on March 5th. The legislation passed the House of Representatives in a 224-200 vote April 30th. If the Senate Ag Committee version passes the committee and the Senate, the two farm bills will then go to a conference committee to be merged into a single bill. The U.S. Department of Agriculture's Rural Development Mission area is going through a few changes, and one of those means the Dallas-Fort Worth area will now serve as an operational hub for RD, supporting loan and grant processing, program management, and will help maintain the mission area of serving rural communities. According to USDA, it's all part of a modernization and restructuring effort to, quote, strengthen customer service, improve program accessibility, and enhance support for communities. RD has more than 3,000 employees in more than 400 offices. USDA says RD will maintain its National Capital Region presence in Washington, D.C., and relocate select staff to the hubs in DFW and in St. Louis. For the Texas Farm Bureau Radio Network, I'm Jessica Dolmel.
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2: 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Actress Meryl Streep is celebrating a birthday today. Have June bugs made an appearance around your porch lights yet? Here are some interesting facts about those big beetles. 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Something to think about as they buzz around the patio this summer. 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
5: 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And check animals as often as possible for signs of screwworm infestation. If you suspect livestock may be infested, immediately report to the Texas Animal Health Commission, the USDA, or your local

0: the Texas State Network, welcome to Texas in the Morning. Coming up with the weekend came another several reported cases of the New World screwworm.
1: I'm Chris Fox, Texas with a rough showing in a national study on the well-being of kids.
2: Got heat advisories for some and storms for others as we work our way into the first full week of summer. I'm meteorologist Dan Brunoff. Your forecast coming up.
0: Later, Mike Rogers has the other side of the news. Jet Nelson's at the TSN Sports Desk. Good Monday morning. I'm Kristen Yates. Leading our news this morning, we're learning more about the heroes in last week's plane crash in South Texas.
3: The five people who survived a plane crash on a roadway in Laredo, Texas late Tuesday have several motorists to thank. They ran to the scene of the burning plane, split in two and on its side, and pulled people out as flames shot out.
4: Ay, Damián se metió.
3: Zyra Garza, who was in her car, recorded the rescue as her husband ran to help. A tow truck driver, Ivan Franco, also came upon the crash and grabbed his rescue kit that contains a sledgehammer and three fire extinguishers. Franco says he thought that at any moment the plane could explode. He says he didn't know if fuel had spilled. Police then arrived and helped the five people out, two pilots and three teenagers. A sixth person was killed. I'm Donna Warder.
0: In other news this morning, the U.S. Department of Agriculture reports three more cases of the New World screwworm in Texas. One lamb in Crockett County, two calves in Edwards County tested positive. That brings the total number of U.S. cases to 15. The USDA has already begun dispersing sterile flies across Crockett County. And more Texas animal shelters face new delays in moving dogs and cats to adoptive homes out of state.
5: New World screwworm concerns have prompted states like New York and Pennsylvania to pause intake from Texas. The Athens Animal Shelter, for example, says only 28 of 54 scheduled animals will still fly next week. Pets for People say its transport cut from 10 dogs to 8. Shelters are now asking for more local fosters to ease the crowding. I'm Campbell Reed, TSN News.
0: The official investigation into last year's deadly Central Texas flooding is not sitting very well with some.
6: The report suggests the owners of Camp Mystic did nothing to prepare for an historic storm that ended with 27 kids and counselors dead. State Representative Wes Verdell says that's not true. The owner was up all night monitoring reports.
7: As soon as they realized what was happening, they went into action, but it came up so fast. There really wasn't anything they could do.
6: He called the report armchair quarterbacking, and he's upset that investigators focused on Camp Mystic when there were other camps and campgrounds that were also devastated in last year's flood. In San Antonio, Michael Board, TSN News.
0: A sobering new report card for Texas shows the Lone Star State falling behind when it comes to the well-being of children.
1: The latest Kids Count data book from the Annie E. Casey Foundation has Texas ranked 44th in the nation in overall child well-being. It tracks progress using 16 indicators divided into four primary domains: economic well-being, education, health, and family and community. The most alarming metric, Texas has the highest rate of uninsured children in the nation. Over 1.1 million kids, nearly 14% of the state's children, lack health insurance. Also disturbing is the higher than average child poverty rate. Texas finds itself ahead of only Nevada, Alaska, Louisiana, New Mexico, and Mississippi. In Austin, Chris Fox, TSN News.
0: Texas Parks and Wildlife has a major data breach to share.
8: The department says the Texas Cyber Command detected an incident involving the company that processes the sale of hunting and fishing licenses in Texas. They say an unauthorized person may have gotten personal information about people who applied for licenses, including their email addresses, home addresses, phone numbers, and driver's license information. More than 3 million accounts were affected. The Texas Parks and Wildlife Department says the hackers did not get dates of birth, social security numbers, or credit card information. They're working with the vendor to install new security measures, and people affected by the data breach can apply for 1 year of free credit monitoring. Stephen Pickering, TSN News.
0: A Texas nonprofit hosts an online workshop today to help people navigate the process when a family member develops dementia.
9: The James L. West Center in Fort Worth has a six-hour forum Monday broken into three parts.
10: The first 2 hours, I am a grief therapist, and I'm actually going to talk through the grief and loss of caregiving for someone with dementia.
9: The center's Holly Lowe says they'll then get into the basics of dementia and then brain health tips. She says they hope to take away a stigma associated with talking about the different kinds of dementia and help caregivers validate their loved one's feelings and put them at ease.
10: We're not going to reorient them because that is gone. We can't be reasonable and rational with someone who can't be reasonable and rational.
9: The event runs from 2 to 8 p.m. Monday and will be broadcast on the James L. West Center's Facebook, Instagram, and YouTube pages. Alan Skaya, TSN News.
0: It's time now this morning for our app of the day. 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
2: Heat advisories from Abilene to El Paso. Severe thunderstorm watches this morning from just north of Dallas to Texarkana. I'm meteorologist Dan Brunoff. Weather's next.
0: When Texas in the Morning continues.
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0: 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Welcome back to Texas in the Morning. It's time now for a look at today's weather. Here's TSN Chief Meteorologist Dan Brunoff.
2: Well, thank you so much. Good morning, everyone. It's the second day of summer here across the Lone Star State and across the Northern Hemisphere. Hope you had a great Father's Day weekend. And got awakened to some thunderstorms across parts of North and Northeast Texas during the morning hours here. Looking at a line of showers and storms prompting severe thunderstorm watches in effect just north of the Dallas-Fort Worth area and along and east of pretty much a Bowie to Denton line. This line of storms crossing over the Red River right now will be working its way into Northeast Texas here through mid to late morning. The Weather Service, in coordination with the Storm Prediction Center out of Oklahoma, has issued a severe thunderstorm watch. This severe thunderstorm watch is in effect here until 11 o'clock this morning for areas, again, just north and northeast of the Dallas-Fort Worth area. It does include, again, Bowie, Decatur, Denton, Sherman, Paris, Texarkana, and just north of Interstate 20. It does include Sulphur Springs and Emory. Wind and some small hail and some very frequent lightning will be the threats as this line continues to cruise across the Red River into these areas here over the next few hours. The rest of the state at this hour, high and dry. Temperatures, mild and muggy. We're in the 80s along the Texas coast with dew points well up into the 70s. Galveston's dew point right now is at 79 with a temperature of 83, so you have a heat index at 90 degrees right now. Coolest weather behind a weak front across the northern panhandle with temperatures in the 60s from Amarillo to Canadian, west towards the Dalhart area. South winds will be blowing today, but northerly winds will cruise across the Red River Valley this morning with an outflow boundary. This front will go stationary across the Red River today, and I can't rule out some scattered showers and storms to form along 287 from Amarillo through Childress, Wichita Falls, and the Red River Valley later on this afternoon and evening. They'll try to sag south towards Interstate 30 and east of pretty much 277, but again, a lot of you will stay dry in these areas. The rest of the state pretty much high and dry for the rest of this afternoon. I don't see really much in the way of going on, just maybe a few coastal showers streaming to the north. Now, we do have this front that will kind of meander back and forth in Oklahoma tomorrow and Wednesday. Storms will form in western Kansas and try to sneak south and east through the overnight hours for tomorrow morning, again along and north of Interstate 20 and east of 281. A little bit better chance in the same areas on Thursday. After that, I think things start to dry out across the state as high pressure builds into the area. Could be some triple digits out in the western third of the state this week. Low to mid-90s elsewhere, but the heat index value approaching 105. And I do want to mention we do have heat advisories in effect for today from the big country all the way out into West Texas. I'm meteorologist Dan Brunoff in the TSN Forecast Center.
0: Sports on Texas in the Morning is just ahead. 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
20: I'm Jet Nelson with your Texas in the Morning Sports Report. The Texas Rangers used some big swings early in the game to get the lead, and the bullpen took care of the rest as the Rangers defeated the San Diego Padres yesterday to take the series, final score 4-3. Texas got on the board first with this long ball from Wyatt Langford to get three runs in the bottom third.
21: Sacrifice in charge, and Aaron Langford tees off down the left field line. If it's fair, it's gone. It's out of here! Second decker to left. Wyatt Langford gets the Rangers on the board with a three-run bomb. It's 3-0 Texas.
20: The Padres would use three RBI hits to tie the game in the fourth, but Texas responded immediately in the bottom of the frame with an RBI single from Josh Young, which put Texas on top for the remainder of the game. Texas now gets set for a three-game series in Miami. First pitch against the Marlins set for 5:40 tonight. The Houston Astros have now won three straight series after defeating the Cleveland Guardians yesterday, final score 2-1. Yordan Alvarez got the party started with a first-inning solo homer. Isaac Paredes added the insurance run in the fourth with an RBI single. Here's the long ball from Alvarez.
22: 2-2 to Yordan, and that's smoked deep to right center field, and you can kiss that one goodbye. Number 25 for Yordan, 1-0 Astros.
20: The Guardians responded with the lone fielder's choice run in the fifth, but Houston's defense would go on to hold the fort for the win. Next, Houston crosses the border as they take on the Blue Jays in Toronto tonight, first pitch set for 6:07. The Dallas Wings pulled off an incredible win Saturday and now get set to face the Seattle Storm tonight. The Wings took on the Chicago Sky over the weekend and it came down to the wire as the Sky led by 14 entering the fourth. Dallas simply chipped away at the deficit until tying at 84 with 2 minutes left. Wing center Lee Yeroux hit two free throws with 12 seconds left to give Dallas their first lead of the game and the win. Final score 93-92. Here was Wing star Paige Beckers after the game explaining her emotions.
3: I don't even think I have words.
20: Dallas heads out west again to face the Seattle Storm. Tip-off set for 9 tonight. Coverage on KFAA 29 in DFW. Lastly, the NBA draft starts up tomorrow night. The Dallas Mavs have picks 9 and 30 in the first round. The San Antonio Spurs select at pick 20. And the Houston Rockets for now await round 2 on Wednesday night with picks 39 and 53. With your Texas in the Morning Sports Report, I'm Jet Nelson.
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4: If you're going to set a record rolling around in the sand on the beach, be prepared for the aftermath.
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0: And now, TSN's Mike Rogers with the other side of the news.
4: When you're trying to raise money, anyone who knows anything about promotions knows that a good first step is to reach for the Guinness Book. That's what they've done the past couple of years up in Ludington, Michigan.
5: Ludington set a world record last year for the longest ice cream dessert eaten.
4: But that one got broken. So Kaylee Peterson with the local hospital foundation had to come up with another one.
5: Our attempt was the most sand angels created.
4: A sand angel being... you know, the same as a snow angel, except you do this on the beach in the summer.
5: The record before ours was 352.
4: Kaylee figured that would be easily breakable. And for a good cause, too.
5: Which was to try to raise some funds for a local cancer patient assistance fund.
4: And so they put the word out to show up this past Saturday and then explaining how to make a good sand angel.
5: You have to actually have a lot of pressure. So when you're making your sand angel, you got to make sure that you have enough pressure with your arms and your legs and your head to have that nice, defined sand angel.
4: But it was also important to understand the rules.
5: People needed to do it for a duration of time, so they had to be continuously made for 30 seconds.
4: So your arms and legs had to be moving for 30 seconds. 30 seconds.
5: They did, yeah.
4: When you should have seen the video. All those limbs moving up and down and back and forth. After making a sand angel, you probably have sand in places that you didn't even know existed.
5: You know, it's funny. I actually saw somebody the day after, and they said, you know, I've showered 3 times, and I still have sand coming out of my hair. I said, well, it's a natural exfoliant, so just keep scrubbing.
4: But it was worth it, because they did destroy that old record.
5: We came in strongly at 1,387.
4: I can't imagine anyone's going to try and top this.
5: Oh, hey, you know what? We hope not. But if they do, we'll be prepared to come back and try to retain that record.
4: Or find another one to break. And I'm Mike Rogers with the other side of the news on TSN.
0: Making news beyond the Lone Star State, negotiations between the U.S. and Iran are underway in Switzerland. This weekend marked the start of the 60-day diplomatic process seeking an end to the war. British Prime Minister Keir Starmer is resigning, making that announcement early this morning. This marks the 7th different prime minister in the UK over the past 10 years. The FAA investigating a close call at Boston's Logan Airport. An air traffic controller apparently put 2 planes on a potential collision course. The Drug Enforcement Administration allowed hundreds of thousands of fentanyl pills to hit the streets of New Mexico from 2023 to 2025. This according to current and former DEA agents and records reviewed by the Associated Press. The tactic was allegedly intended to build larger cases against drug traffickers. In World Cup action yesterday, Egypt celebrates its first victory after beating New Zealand 3-1. Cape Verde continues a remarkable debut, coming from behind to draw Uruguay 2-2. Belgium and Iran finish in a scoreless draw. With Texas in the Morning, I'm Kristen Yates, TSN News.
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2: Got heat advisories for some and storms for others as we work our way into the first full week of summer. I'm meteorologist Dan Brunoff. Your forecast coming up.
25: We also have a complete market recap coming up. 3 more cases of New World screwworm have been confirmed in Texas. USDA says 2 calves in Edwards County tested positive, and a case was confirmed in a lamb in Crockett County. The Edwards County cases were inside the area where screwworms had already been detected. The Crockett County cases are outside of the previously affected area, and USDA has already started sterile fly dispersal flights over Crockett County. Some states and
6: other countries have put restrictions in place on taking cattle imports from Texas after screwworm detections. Dr. Charles Martinez, an agricultural and resource economist with the University of Tennessee, talked about the potential impact on the Lone Star State.
10: The immediate reaction is that we know now that if we think about a location of animals, and we'll call that a supply, if we think of that area where the fly was, case one and two were, and then as it spread a little bit, and now we know there are some states that are not allowing any cattle from Texas to flow into their state, and Canada and Mexico have made their stances on not allowing animals that originate from Texas to, if we just think about the state of Texas and their supply and the supply of animals that they have, and now we're losing demand with that supply, that could have some market implications.
6: He says it's hard to know how much of an impact there will be in the cattle markets.
10: Now, Texas is so big that some of that might not be too much cause of concern, or if animals are coming from like the far northeast side of Texas where it's not so much like Tyler, Texas and kind of more in that area, they might not be seeing too much of a disturbance in the markets. But if you're in South Texas and you're used to hitting your daily or your weekly livestock auction or your local sale barn, there might be some implications right now by way of no supply, no demand, and market just going zilch for a little bit because of this newness and this unknownness.
6: He describes the situation as unknown.
10: Yeah, we had screwworm a long time ago, but most folks that are in the marketplace, you know, a large majority of them were not around during that time and didn't see what happened in the marketplace. And, you know, how does the market react and how do people react to something that they hadn't seen in quite a bit? It creates a lot of uncertainty, i.e. a lot of risk into the market. And when you have uncertainty in that risk, it's kind of hard to pin down what we'll see. But in the meantime, we do know that there's restriction on animals being moved, so that impacts supply.
6: In other news today, one of America's most important trade agreements is up for renewal next month. American Farm Bureau Federation President Zippy Duval says a strong farm economy is driven by a healthy international trade.
11: Strong trade agreements help create a strong economy here at home. One of the most important is the United States-Mexico-Canada agreement, known as the USMCA. Canada and Mexico are by far America's largest trading partners. Together, they are spending almost $60 billion on agricultural products each year. And the agreement benefits America's families, too. A recent study by Purdue University shows that without USMCA, families would have spent $700 per year more on their groceries. North America trade agreements have enabled year-round availability of certain products and helped develop markets for America's farmers. All three countries are now considering extending USMCA for another 16 years. We support its renewal. Farmers need the certainty that USMCA provides.
6: USMCA is facing its first major review since taking effect in 2020. The review on July 1st does not mean the trade pact expires this year. Instead, it gives the three countries a chance to discuss updates and determine whether to extend the agreement, which currently remains in effect through 2036. Now, it's supposed to be reviewed every 6 years, and if the three countries agree to continue the pact, it remains in place until the next review. If they do not, then it will be reviewed annually until 2036 unless an extension is reached during that time. It's an issue that keeps coming up, including at a recent Senate Ag Committee hearing, the disconnect between tariffs to open markets and continued ad hoc farm assistance. The question was trade versus aid. First, there was almost $30 billion and another $12 billion and $28 billion in the first Trump term, Michigan Democrat Senator Elisa Slotkin.
12: If we're talking and you're highlighting 19 new trade deals that this administration has done, why do we need the sloppy tariffs? I think it's hard to explain why there's literally assistance being farmed out by your agency for a policy that's working.
6: Ag Secretary Brooke Rollins pointed to the Biden administration.
15: The $30 billion you're talking about was approved before we came in. So y'all voted on that at late 2024, that $30 billion. We came in and implemented the tariffs in 2025.
6: Slotkin wasn't convinced, though.
12: But is there not $12 billion in assistance that you are currently farming out to farmers, including mine, because they do not have enough money and have lost access

0: Cornell ice cream at your local grocer and pick up your favorite flavor today.
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5: And welcome back to the Lone Star Farm and Ranch Report. The company that processes hunting and fishing licenses for the Texas Parks and Wildlife Department has been targeted by hackers.
6: The department uses an outside vendor to handle the sale of hunting and fishing licenses, and they are reporting that someone got access to data on more than 3 million customers. That includes driver's license information, email addresses, and phone numbers, but not social security numbers or credit card information. The Texas Parks and Wildlife Department has set up a hotline for people to call with questions or to request 1 year of free credit monitoring. They're also promising to work with the vendor to improve security. Stephen Pickering, TSN News.
5: Brazil's second corn crop of the year is being harvested now.
7: Dr. Michael Cordonier of Soybean and Corn Advisor Incorporated says some areas of the country are experiencing wetter than normal conditions, but widespread damage to corn hasn't been reported.
8: The Safrinha corn is 8% harvested, led by the state of Mato Grosso at 11%. Yields are pretty darn good. Maybe not a record, but very good, especially Mato Grosso. And harvesting has been kind of slowed due to the wet weather. But I do think the recent rain has helped the later maturing corn in southern Brazil.
7: Cordonier says, including the Argentinian crop, South America has itself another healthy yield.
8: You know, the WASDE report last week, they made a big adjustment upward for South America corn. They increased Brazil corn 3 million tons to 138, and increased Argentina corn 2 million to 50. Now, they were behind in their estimates, so they played catch-up last week and raised the corn quite a bit in South America, and it was a good crop.
7: Argentina's early season dryness raised concerns, but moisture conditions improved enough to support strong yields across many production areas. I'm Mike Davis.
5: Recent changes to the Clean Fuels Production Tax Credit could benefit farmers and ranchers in the future.
9: Brian Glenn, Director of Government Affairs for the American Farm Bureau Federation, says the changes allow for calculations of tax incentives using the GREET model.
10: It's used to help determine the level of tax credit given. So the GREET model consolidates all of the greenhouse gas emissions of each step of the biofuel supply chain, dependent on things like the form of transportation and farming practices, into a specific emission rate for a gallon of fuel.
9: The emission rate becomes a carbon intensity score, and the lower the score, the higher the tax credit. Congress authorized the

0: change to the GREET model through the One Big Beautiful Bill Act last year.
1: With this update, now only feedstocks that originate from U.S., Mexico, or Canada can qualify for this clean fuel production tax credit. So that helps ensure that tax incentives are supporting the North American agricultural supply chain.
0: The credit can help support stronger demand for U.S. grown feedstocks, which would be a big help to farmers in the future.
1: We continue to urge USDA to provide greater flexibility for the accepted conservation practices from farmers when they determine the carbon intensity of the feedstocks. Farmers should be supported for lowering emissions of feedstocks and should be adequately compensated for that.
0: Chad Smith.
2: Heat advisories from Abilene to El Paso. Severe thunderstorm watches this morning from just north of Dallas to Texarkana. I'm meteorologist Dan Brunoff. Weather's next.
3: As the Lone Star Farm and Ranch report continues, this is TSN News.
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3: We're back with the weather on the Lone Star Farm and Ranch Report. 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
2: Well, thank you so much. Good morning, everyone. It's the second day of summer here across the Lone Star State and across the Northern Hemisphere. Hope you had a great Father's Day weekend. And look, got awakened to some thunderstorms across parts of North and Northeast Texas during the morning hours here. Looking at a line of showers and storms prompting severe thunderstorm watches in effect just north of the Dallas-Fort Worth there. Area and along and east of pretty much a Bowie to Denton line. This line of storms crossing over the Red River right now will be working its way into Northeast Texas here through mid to late morning. The Weather Service, in coordination with the Storm Prediction Center out of Oklahoma, has issued a severe thunderstorm watch. This severe thunderstorm watch is in effect here until 11 o'clock this morning for areas, again, just north and northeast of the Dallas-Fort Worth area. It does include, again, Bowie, Decatur, Denton, Sherman, Paris, Texarkana, and just north of Interstate 20. It does include Sulphur Springs and Emory. Wind and some small hail and some very frequent lightning will be the threats as this line continues to cruise across the Red River into these areas here over the next few hours. The rest of the state at this hour, high and dry. Temperatures mild and muggy. We're in the 80s along the Texas coast with dew points well up into the 70s. Galveston's dew point right now is at 79 with a temperature of 83, so you have a heat index at 90 degrees right now. Coolest weather behind a weak front across the northern panhandle with temperatures in the 60s from Amarillo to Canadian west towards the Dalhart area. South winds will be blowing today, but northerly winds will cruise across the Red River Valley this morning with an outflow boundary. This front will go stationary across the Red River today, and I can't rule out some scattered showers and storms to form along 287 from Amarillo through Childress, Wichita Falls, and the Red River Valley later on this afternoon and evening. They'll try to sag south towards Interstate 30 and east of pretty much 277, but again, a lot of you will stay dry in these areas. The rest of the state pretty much high and dry for the rest of this afternoon. I don't see really much in the way of going on, just maybe a few coastal showers streaming to the north. Now, we do have this front that will kind of meander back and forth in Oklahoma tomorrow and Wednesday. Storms will form in western Kansas and try to sneak south and east through the overnight hours for tomorrow morning, again along and north of Interstate 20 and east of 281. A little bit better chance in the same areas on Thursday. After that, I think things start to dry out across the state as high pressure builds into the area. Could be some triple digits out in the western third of the state this week. Low to mid-90s elsewhere, but the heat index value approaching 105. And I do want to mention, we do have heat advisories in effect for today from the big country all the way out into West Texas. I'm meteorologist Dan Brunoff in the TSN Forecast Center.
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10: Your KSST KRVA FM weather forecast calls for partly cloudy skies. Chances for a few isolated rain showers or thunderstorms developing toward daybreak. The morning low of 77. Better chances for rain and thunder after sunrise Monday, lingering into the early afternoon. Otherwise, mostly cloudy, gradually becoming sunny. A high of 91, but very muggy. Heat index values up around 102.
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3: 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The markets were closed Friday for the Juneteenth holiday, so here's how it wrapped up on Thursday. The Fed Cattle Online Auction showed no sales on the 1,466 head offered, with bids at 254. 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Base grade spot cotton bids in Texas from $71.74 to higher grades of $78.74 on about 6,100 bales. The Cotton Look A index was up 210 points to 88.60. The AWP was down another 111 points to 62.37.
14: Right shoulder.
15: TSN headlines. Three more cases of New World screwworm are reported in Texas over the weekend. One lamb in Crockett County and two calves in Edwards County. More Texas animal shelters are having trouble moving rescue animals to other states for adoptions. The New World screwworm has some states restricting imports of any warm-blooded animal from Texas. Parks and Wildlife reports a major data breach involving people who applied for hunting and fishing licenses in Texas. Sensitive info like credit cards appears safe, but info like email and home addresses may have been compromised. An 18-wheeler carrying beehives overturned on a South Texas highway, led to about 2 million bees escaping. Most of them were rounded up and able to keep moving to their destination. In sports, a winning day for both the Texas Rangers and Houston Astros, topping San Diego and Cleveland, respectively. This afternoon, Dallas Stadium hosts another World Cup match featuring Lionel Messi and Argentina taking on Austria. With your Texas News headlines, I'm Kristen Yates.
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3: 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A stronger U.S. dollar, which climbed to its highest level since May of 2025, added pressure to the wheat market. July Chicago wheat closed down 7 cents at 6.05 and 3 quarters. September Chicago wheat down 7 and a quarter at 6.14. July Kansas City wheat down 8 and a half at 6.44. September Kansas City wheat down 8 and a half at 6.51 and a quarter. Oil dipped. West Texas Intermediate shed 0.3% to settle at $76.60 a barrel. Brent was 0.4% higher at $79.85 a barrel. With the Lone Star Farm and Ranch Report, I'm Chelsea Wade, TSN News.
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20: 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Or use mosquito dunks and bits and organic mosquito control in rain barrels and water features. They're safe for pets, wildlife, and children. Wear light-colored, loose-fitting clothing. These pests are less attracted to the lighter colors and can't readily reach your skin through loose clothing. And cover as much of your skin as possible with long sleeves and pants. Check out our website for this and other gardening tips.

0: Mesa News. I'm Kristen Yates. Our top story, the U.S. Department of Agriculture reports three more cases of the New World screwworm in Texas. One lamb in Crockett County, two calves in Edwards County have tested positive. This brings the total number of U.S. cases to 15. The USDA has already started dispersing sterile flies across Crockett County. More Texas animal shelters face new delays in moving dogs and cats to adoptive homes out of state.
1: New World screwworm concerns have prompted states like New York and Pennsylvania to pause intake from Texas. The Athens Animal Shelter, for example, says only 28 of 54 scheduled animals will still fly next week. Pets for People say its transport cut from 10 dogs to 8. Shelters are now asking for more local fosters to ease the crowding. I'm Campbell Reed, TSN News.
0: A sobering new report card for Texas shows the Lone Star State falling behind when it comes to kids' well-being.
2: The latest Kids Count data book from the Annie E. Casey Foundation has Texas ranked 44th in the nation in overall child well-being. It tracks progress using 16 indicators divided into four primary domains: economic well-being, education, health, and family and community. The most alarming metric, Texas has the highest rate of uninsured children in the nation. Over 1.1 million kids, nearly 14% of the state's children, lack health insurance. Also disturbing is the higher than average child poverty rate. Texas finds itself ahead of only Nevada, Alaska, Louisiana, New Mexico, and Mississippi. In Austin, Chris Fox, TSN News.
0: A company that processes hunting and fishing licenses in Texas has reported a data breach. Texas Parks and Wildlife says that vendor was hit by hackers who got customers' email addresses, phone numbers, and driver's license information. On a more positive note, though, social security numbers and credit card information appears to have not been compromised. The state of Texas added 17,000 more jobs over last month.
3: The seasonally adjusted unemployment rate in Texas was 4.3% for the month of May. Non-farm payroll rose to 14.4 million jobs. The leisure and hospitality sector added 3,900 jobs statewide, and the trade, transportation, and utility sector added 7,100 jobs. Eagle Pass had the state's highest unemployment rate at 8.6%. Midland had the lowest at 3.1%. DFW was closer to the statewide average at 4.0%, and Austin was slightly below the statewide average with an unemployment rate of 3.5%. Stephen Pickering, TSN News.
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12: Good morning, I'm Chad Young. Thanks for joining me on KSST's Good Morning Show. KSST has been reporting the news for Sulphur Springs and Hopkins County since 1947. We couldn't look to the future without remembering our past. These are the History and Heritage Files as compiled and presented by Bill Bradford prior to 2014.
13: These are the History and Heritage Files for the 15th day of June. On this day in 1984, it reached 100 degrees for the first time that year. On this day in 1899, they opened a post office at Bashir. Bashir's name for Joseph Bashir, who surveyed the town site. That was once the Wise Ranch. On this day in 1892, Thomas Ross was named first postmaster at Emblem. He operated the post office out of his store in Cotton Gin. Emblem was settled in 1876 by G.D. Kennemore. We do not know where the name Emblem came from. On this day in 1861, the Uncivil War was underway. Watson W. Bell, a furniture maker and grandfather of Joe W. Bell, had been here about 10 years, moved down from Connecticut. And during that 1 year, 1861, he kept a journal, each day adding a brief entry. It gives us a little insight into what it was like in 1861. It was a Saturday on this day when he wrote, "Worked in the shop until dinner. After dinner, we attended the drill of the Home Guards, of which I am a member. Went to church at night, and there were some girls out." On this day in the year 1945, the war in Europe had ended. It was nearing an end in the Pacific. The Fort Worth Star-Telegram printed the names of another 93 killed, 708 wounded, and among the 44 listed as missing in action was Private First Class Ardith W. Gilbreath of Yantis. On this day in 1915, Sulphur Springs was paving the streets around the square with brick. Late that summer, they paved the square. But 75 years later, the city gave up trying to maintain the old paving and completely redid it. It was wonderful until the day before Fall Festival, when Sharon Ricketson had to break the news. Sharon Ricketson down at the city says the moment she heard that they had had a problem.
14: I knew you were going to say, what happened to that nice, smooth street that we had that didn't knock the bottom out of my car? We had a water line break.
15: Okay, a big one?
14: And two spots.
13: That on the west side, bricks were playing roller coaster. Much of the sand was now on top of the bricks or washing down the curb the day before the big arts and crafts and dairy festival events. Bill Farler.
16: You think it's fixed, Bill? It's a matter of determining how much brick we're going to have to relay, and we'll try to get that decision made this week and get started on as soon as we can. I think that part of our problem is that we need to keep trucks and any heavy vehicles off the square.
13: I understand maybe the water was up over the curb.
16: There was a tremendous leak, and it washed all the sand out there, and it makes it look pretty bad.
13: Looks kind of rough, so I went down there with a tape recorder and a microphone to see if there was a lot of fender bumper muffler shaking as cars drove over. But then most cars don't make as much noise as that old red station wagon. And the reporter who drives it for KSST News.
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18: And then it was Monday, June 22nd, and here we are all together on KSST. Good morning, I'm John Mark Dempsey. Let's see what's ahead for today. Well, you likely saw some rain over the weekend, and we could see some more rain today. As a matter of fact, as of now, a 30% chance of showers and thunderstorms today, partly sunny otherwise, with a high of 90 degrees. Winds will be from the south and gusting up to 20 miles an hour. The chance of rain is better tonight. It's a 60% chance of showers and thunderstorms. And then on Tuesday, the chance of rain continues, 30% chance of showers and thunderstorms, mainly early in the day, partly sunny, high of 89. And as a matter of fact, really, the chance of rain continues right on through the week. The best chance as of now is Wednesday, partly sunny, high of 87, but a good chance of more showers and thunderstorms. And again, a continuing significant chance of rain right on through Friday. High temperatures continuing in the mid to upper 80s. Well, be kind to yourself today. This is KSST. Good morning.
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20: We're talking today about shaping the future and looking ahead to your next generation of employee, your next generation of leadership. So I want to start talking about employee engagement, because an engaged employee is so much easier to develop and prepare than someone who isn't engaged. There's also a lot of pressure on relationships with coworkers. But if you think about that bond that you form with your employees and your coworkers, a lot of those memories that you have could be days where everything seemed to go wrong, but maybe everybody stayed late and pitched in, that you have this shared hardship, that you've built camaraderie as a group. And this is actually a chemical response. There's a release of chemicals in our body in times of struggle that help us cope. So our bodies are actually trying to incentivize us. So employees need opportunities to make decisions and experience the results of those decisions. They need a real job description with real goals and milestones to achieve. Second, you want to give feedback often. Ask questions like, what can I do to better support you? Are there any resources that you need to get your job done? Are you stuck on anything that I could help with? Start with you, start from the top. Then we want to create this culture of development. So once a year, each person on a team is asked to write down their top three strengths or the areas that they feel like they've most improved, and their three biggest weaknesses or areas that they feel they need the most work. So just an activity like that can get all of your employees involved in not only their development, but the development of their coworkers, their fellow employees. It's all about creating a positive culture. At least get the conversation started. That's how you start working on this culture of development. Well, a lot of times what we see in both family and non-family businesses are when the current generation doesn't want to let go, there's a multitude of different reasons for why. I mentioned identity. It could be that they have a low level of trust in their employees, so they think if they're not there, the company would fail, or they're protective of the next generation. So really, you want to just start talking about this. I will say that until I'm blue in the face. Start talking about these things. I would start, I mentioned this before, with an employee engagement survey. Figure out where you are now. You can use SurveyMonkey or some other anonymous polling tool. If that feels a little too formal, you can have these conversations if you think you're going to get honest feedback from your employees, but figure out where your current state is so then you can plan for your future state. So these are just some sample questions that work well in a survey like this. So what three words would you use to describe our culture? Would you recommend a friend to work here? What do we do better than anyone else? What should we do better than anyone else? And if asked, what would you say our company's values are? So I've had some company leaders are afraid of this type of assessment. You know, they think, well, what if we get a whole bunch of negative feedback back? What do we do with that? That is a great spot to start. Those are all different areas of improvement then. The worst thing you can do is do a survey like this and then not respond to it, because you're going to lose motivation and buy-in from your employees. Like, well, why did I just do that? And if you're doing a survey like this and not just having face-to-face conversations, make sure you keep it anonymous. I had one. So you want to figure out where you are now so you can plan for where you want to go next. So a great place to start is evaluating your current state. So that could be your leadership team. It could be what you think the culture is. But again, if you've got a good handle on where you are now, then you can think about your future state and then what do you need to do to get there? What is missing from your current state that would exist in your future state? And you can start taking the steps to get there. Make a list of the conversations you need to have. This can feel like a fire hose. This can feel overwhelming. So if you just start with making a list of the conversations, who do you need to be talking to? And then you can just start checking those off.
19: 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I'm Bill Baker, Dairy Radio Now.
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28: Cattle futures took a softer tone in the last trading day of the week. At the close, August live cattle, $1.50 lower, settling at $2.41.17 for the week. That's just 47 cents lower, though, or about 0.2%. That's one of the smallest week-over-week changes that we've seen in quite a while. August feeder cattle futures down $2.22 at $3.57.42. But for the week, still about $2.52 higher. Over on the snout side, August lean hogs, they were up 45 cents at the close, settling at 96.35. And that trimmed losses to 87 cents. But with those losses, that extended the weekly losing streak to 4 weeks. This morning's wholesale box beef report was mixed. We saw choice cuts a dime lower, 393.11, while select cuts gained 73 cents to 373.98. Yesterday's daily livestock summary showed the 5-area average price for live steers at $254.15. That is softer with what we've seen in recent reports, though the volume was relatively light. Yesterday's daily slaughter, that was reported at 105,000 head, and that put the weekly total at 421,000. That is 7,000 less than last week and about 37,000 fewer than the same period last year. Weekly export sales for beef this week, those were reported at 19,000 metric tons. That was up noticeably from the previous week and the prior four-week average. South Korea, the primary buyer there, accounting for about a third of the total. Japan and Mexico, they were next on the list of top buyers. Pork exports, that came in at 23,500 metric tons. That was down 40% from the previous week and down 26% from the prior four-week average.
1: That's Oliver Slope, Blue Line Futures, American Cattle News.

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2: Well, sun's up again and another day fresh out of the box, and here we are together on KSST. Well, sun's up again and another day fresh out of the box. Good morning, I'm John Mark Dempsey. It's Monday, June 22nd. So good to have you on board with us again on KSST this morning. It's National Stupid Guy Thing Day. Finally, something I know all about. Today's factoid, dragonflies can see directly behind themselves. Birthdays, lots. Born June 22, 1903, Baseball Hall of Famer Carl Hubbell. Born this day, 1941, Ed Bradley of 60 Minutes. Quite a day for music stars.
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4: 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I've thought about us for a long, long time.
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5: 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If you're lost, you can look and you will find me. 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
2: 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Fox News commentator Britt Hume is 83. This day in history. June 22, 1945, as World War II drew to an end, the Battle of Okinawa concluded in the Pacific. And this day in 1967, Judy Garland died of an accidental drug overdose at the age of 47. And our thought for the day is from Kris Kristofferson, whose birthday was June 22nd. He said, "If God made anything better than women, he kept it for himself." Well, make it a good one, and thanks for sitting in with us on KSST.
6: 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Some important reminders about New World Screwworm. If you suspect livestock may be infested, immediately report to the Texas Animal Health Commission, the USDA, or your local veterinarian. Animals with non-healing suspicious wounds or signs should not be moved from their current location. Avoid moving animals from a pasture or premises. Only pen or corral the animals to prevent further spread. And keep suspect animals in one area while you wait for collection to occur.
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0: Here's your KSST KRVA FM weather. Hot and humid today. Pretty good chance of rain and thunderstorms. Our afternoon high going up to 90, but those heat index values about 100. Overnight, a few lingering showers, mid-70s, and then a few morning showers on Tuesday. Mix of sun and clouds in the afternoon, 90 and humid. I'm meteorologist Steve Hamilton on KSST and KRVA FM.
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3: The Texas Parks and Wildlife Department wants to remind all of us it's snake season, and as copperhead snakes become more active during the warmer months, you'll want to be on the lookout for the slithery serpents. Copperheads are one of Texas's most venomous pit vipers, recognized by their reddish-brown or chestnut-colored cross bands on their lighter body. Texas is home to more than 105 species of snakes, but only 15 are considered potentially dangerous to humans. I think my ratio's much higher. You should take extra caution when stepping over logs, navigating rocky terrain, or walking through tall vegetation. These are all favorite hiding places for the copperhead, including in areas around creeks and wood piles. Snakes do play an important role in helping control our rodent population, so conservationists say rather than attempting to kill a snake, you could maintain a safe distance and allow it to move away naturally. I've always found some high-pitched screaming is helpful as well. You can find out more about copperheads by looking for this story on my website at KSSTradio.com. It includes some pictures and descriptions of how you can distinguish a copperhead between some other snakes if you happen to be close enough, long enough to get a good look. Just look for the story, Copperhead Sightings Rise as Texans Head Outdoors This Summer. Governor Abbott announcing federal funding to strengthen the New World Screwworm inspection capabilities in the state of Texas. The United States Department of Agriculture unlocking some immediate federal funding for the Texas Animal Health Commission to hire additional inspectors and strengthen the state's New World Screwworm response. He said Texas will take every action necessary to safeguard our livestock producers and the agricultural economy against this newly found parasite. Brooke Rollins, the United States Department of Agriculture Secretary, said, "We have moved at lightning speed to eradicate the threat, and this new funding to Texas will help ensure we have ample strategies and resources to identify and combat this pest. The funding will allow the hiring of 15 new term positions, including 10 field inspectors, as well as specialists in emergency management. The new positions will significantly expand the state's inspection and containment capacity. Texans are urged to stay vigilant in the fight against the New World screwworm. Inspect your livestock and pets for wounds and report suspected cases immediately, including any appearance of the screwworm in wildlife. For your livestock and pets, the hotline is 800-550-8242. For wildlife reports, you should call the Texas Parks and Wildlife. For more information, look for this story on my website or go to texasagriculture.gov.
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7: Mark your calendars early. The Independence Day concert and fireworks show will be held on Celebration Plaza June 27th at 8 p.m. It's VBS time again, and that's happening at St. Luke Baptist Church, FM 2285, at the intersection of County Road 4762. It starts June 22nd and goes through the 25th, 6 p.m. to 8:30 p.m. They're hooked, reeled in to serve God. Mila Day Sulphur Springs is hosting a 4th of July Unlimited Rowdy Goose Bounce Houses, Kona Ice, Shop Local Vendors and Music, Goodie Bags and Bottled Water Festival, Saturday, July 4th, starting at 10 a.m. and going to 4 p.m. You know where that senior center is at. 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It all goes to benefit Meal a Day, Sulphur Springs. The Mount Sterling Cemetery Annual Homecoming and Business Meeting is happening Sunday, June 28th. 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There will not be an organized service. Everyone is welcome to attend. Donations can be made to the Mount Sterling Cemetery, P.O. Box 1284, Sulphur Springs.
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1: Federal regulators have issued an emergency use authorization for a generic over-the-counter treatment to help combat New World screwworm in dogs and cats. Texas Ag Commissioner Sid Miller says the additional tool will help veterinarians and pet owners respond quickly.
3: New World screwworm isn't just a livestock issue. It can threaten family pets, too. And the overall risk to most pets remains low, but because they're inside, but pets that stay outside, not so much. The FDA's emergency use of a generic called nitinpyrum tablets. You can get that at your vet or any place you can find them because they're over the counter. Just small injuries, you know, a scrape on a barbed wire or a bite by another animal, a scratch, anything. One drop of blood from a tick bite will draw them in. So these pills, these tablets, they'll kill the screwworm larva within hours of treatment. Very, very effective. So having an over-the-counter option available means pet owners can respond quickly while seeking veterinary care if they need it. You may not even need it. If you just give them these tablets early on, I think you'll probably be good. But families, you need to remain vigilant. I don't want to alarm you, but, you know, be on the lookout, kind of be observant. This new treatment's good news, but prevention, vigilance, and early action, that's our best line of defense.
1: Next time on Shoot the Bull.
3: We got to make sure rural Texans aren't left holding the bag when it comes to water, electricity, and land. Because right now, it's all three disappearing.
1: I'm Chelsea Wade, TSN News.

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0: Mesa News. I'm Kristen Yates. Our top story, nearly 1 year exactly following the deadly Central Texas flooding and the official investigation, is not sitting well with some.
1: The report suggests the owners of Camp Mystic did nothing to prepare for an historic storm that ended with 27 kids and counselors dead. State Representative Wes Verdell says that's not true. The owner was up all night monitoring reports.
2: As soon as they realized what was happening, they went into action, but it came up so fast. There really wasn't anything they could do.
1: He called the report armchair quarterbacking, and he's upset that investigators focused on Camp Mystic when there were other camps and campgrounds that were also devastated in last year's flood. In San Antonio, Michael Board, TSN News.
0: Tesla's autopilot feature is facing scrutiny once again following a deadly crash in Texas.
3: A family is searching for answers after a Tesla crashed, killing 76-year-old grandmother Martha Avila. Her daughter, Jennifer Barber, was in the backyard when authorities say a Tesla Model 3 was speeding before veering off the road, slamming into the family's home in Katy, Texas, where Avila was inside. Jennifer sharing doorbell camera video showing the moment of impact.
0: That's Rena Roy reporting. Texas Parks and Wildlife Department is reporting a major data breach.
4: The department says the Texas Cyber Command detected an incident involving the company that processes the sale of hunting and fishing licenses in Texas. They say an unauthorized person may have gotten personal information about people who applied for licenses, including their email addresses, home addresses, phone numbers, and driver's license information. More than 3 million accounts were affected. The Texas Parks and Wildlife Department says the hackers did not get dates of birth, social security numbers, or credit card information. They're working with the vendor to install new security measures, and people affected by the data breach can apply for 1 year of free credit monitoring. Stephen Pickering, TSN News.
0: A Texas nonprofit hosts an online workshop today to help people navigate the process when a family member develops dementia.
5: The James L. West Center in Fort Worth has a six-hour forum Monday broken into three parts.
6: The first 2 hours, I am a grief therapist, and I'm actually going to talk through the grief and loss of caregiving for someone with dementia.
5: The center's Holly Lowe says they'll then get into the basics of dementia and then brain health tips. She says they hope to take away a stigma associated with talking about the different kinds of dementia and help caregivers validate their loved ones' feelings and put them at ease.
6: We're not going to reorient them because that is gone. We can't be reasonable and rational with someone who can't be reasonable and rational.
5: The event runs from 2 to 8 p.m. Monday and will be broadcast on the James L. West Center's Facebook, Instagram, and YouTube pages. Alan Skaya, TSN News.
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2: And so begins another day. Let's hope the fish are biting. Good morning, I'm John Mark Dempsey on KSST. It's Monday, June 22nd. Delighted to have you sharing a cup of coffee with us again this morning. Likely you saw some rain over the weekend and a pretty good chance of more rain today. A 30% chance of showers and thunderstorms, mainly early in the day, partly sunny, high of 90. Winds from the south gusting up to 20 miles per hour. And really, we have some kind of chance of rain in the forecast right on through the week. The best chance looks like on Wednesday. We have James Terry with your Sulphur Springs and Hopkins County birthdays coming up. But first of all, some other birthdays to tell you about. Born June 22nd, 1947, basketball great Pistol Pete Maravich. Meryl Streep is 77. Senator Elizabeth Warren, also 77. And golfer Dustin Johnson is 41. This day in history. June 22, 1938. Joe Louis knocks out German Max Schmeling in their rematch at Yankee Stadium.
3: It was the year of revenge for Joe Louis. He knocked out Max Schmeling in the first round to avenge a defeat of 2 years before. He was champ longer than any other boxer.
2: This day in 1944, President Franklin Roosevelt signs the GI Bill.
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5: These Signal Corps and Marine Corps pictures show the final collapse of Japanese resistance on the island. False propaganda told these men that Americans would torture and kill them, but they surrendered to a just foe.
2: Gonna be a great day in Hopkins County. Good morning. Keep it on KSST.

0: I'm veterinarian Dr. Bob Judd, host of Texas Vet News on the Texas Farm Bureau Radio Network. It's important to monitor our livestock closely for New World screwworm. Check for signs of New World screwworm flies, maggots, or larvae. Pay attention to foul smells or drainage in and around body openings. And check animals as often as possible for signs of screwworm infestation. If you suspect livestock may be infested, immediately report to the Texas Animal Health Commission, the USDA, or your local veterinarian.
1: Sulphur Springs and Hopkins County are abundant with history. The late Bill Bradford collected the tales of the past. He, with his extensive collection, created the History and Heritage Files. Today, KSST maintains this tradition by continuing to air Bradford's extensive accumulation of day and history files. 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
2: Well, sun's up again and another day fresh out of the box, and here we are together on KSST. Well, sun's up again and another day fresh out of the box. Good morning, I'm John Mark Dempsey. It's Monday, June 22nd. So good to have you on board with us again on KSST this morning. Some other birthdays and milestones to tell you about. Born June 22nd, 1903, Baseball Hall of Famer Carl Hubbell. Born this day, 1941, Ed Bradley of 60 Minutes. Quite a day for music stars.
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2: 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Fox News commentator Britt Hume is 83. This day in history. June 22, 1945, as World War II drew to an end, the Battle of Okinawa concluded in the Pacific.

this day in 1955, the animated Disney musical Lady and the Tramp was released in American theaters. And this day in 1967, Judy Garland died of an accidental drug overdose at the age of 47. Pretty good chance of showers and thunderstorms today. In fact, it is a 60% chance of rain with a high around 91 degrees. And the chance of rain continuing tonight and Tuesday. Well, make it a good one, and thanks for sitting in with us on KSST.

0: Here's your KSST KRVA FM weather. Hot and humid today. Pretty good chance of rain and thunderstorms. Our afternoon high going up to 90, but those heat index values about 100. Overnight, a few lingering showers, mid-70s, and then a few morning showers on Tuesday. Mix of sun and clouds in the afternoon, 90 and humid. I'm meteorologist Steve Hamilton on KSST and KRVA-FM.
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0: morning. This is Morning News Break from the Texas State Network. I'm Kristen Yates. Leading our news this morning, we're learning more about the heroes of last week's plane crash in Laredo.
1: The five people who survived a plane crash on a roadway in Laredo, Texas, late Tuesday, have several motorists to thank. They ran to the scene of the burning plane, split in two and on its side, and pulled people out as flames shot out.
2: Ay, Damian se metió.
1: Zaira Garza, who was in her car, recorded the rescue as her husband ran to help. A tow truck driver, Ivan Franco, also came upon the crash and grabbed his rescue kit that contains a sledgehammer and three fire extinguishers. Franco says he thought that at any moment the plane could explode. He says he didn't know if fuel had spilled. Police then arrived and helped the five people out, two pilots and three teenagers. A sixth person was killed. I'm Donna Water.
0: The U.S. Department of Agriculture reports three more cases of New World screwworm in Texas over the weekend. A lamb in Crockett County, two calves in Edwards County tested positive. That brings the total number of U.S. cases to 15. Sterile flies are already being dispersed to the affected areas. And more Texas animal shelters face new delays in moving dogs and cats to adoptive homes out of state.
3: New World screwworm concerns have prompted states like New York and Pennsylvania to pause intake from Texas. The Athens Animal Shelter, for example, says only 28 of 54 scheduled animals will still fly next week. Pets for People say its transport cut from 10 dogs to 8. Shelters are now asking for more local fosters to ease the crowding. I'm Campbell Reed, TSN News.
0: Nearly 1 year on from the deadly Central Texas flooding, the official investigation is still not sitting well with some.
4: The report suggests the owners of Camp Mystic did nothing to prepare for an historic storm that ended with 27 kids and counselors dead. State Representative Wes Verdell says that's not true. The owner was up all night monitoring reports.
5: As soon as they realized what was happening, they went into action, but it came up so fast. There really wasn't anything they could do.
4: He called the report armchair quarterbacking, and he's upset that investigators focused on Camp Mystic when there were other camps and campgrounds that were also devastated in last year's flood. In San Antonio, Michael Board, TSN News.
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6: Jason got burned. The trauma doctor came in and said he needs to go to Shriners.
7: I can't think of another system that has the impact on pediatric patients that Shriners Children's does.
6: Go online right now to loveshriners.org.
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0: Welcome back to Morning News Break. A Hill County school community is mourning after a head-on crash kills six people over the weekend, including two elementary school students. Texas DPS says a northbound car tried to pass another vehicle Saturday afternoon on Highway 171 between Bynum and Malone. It then collided with an oncoming van. Two adults, two kids in the van died, along with both people in the car. Hillsboro ISD says both of these students attended Hillsboro Elementary. A third student is in recovery right now at Cook Children's Hospital. The autopilot feature on Tesla faces scrutiny once again following a deadly crash in Texas.
11: A family is searching for answers after a Tesla crashed, killing 76-year-old grandmother Martha Avila. Her daughter, Jennifer Barber, was in the backyard when authorities say a Tesla Model 3 was speeding before veering off the road, slamming into the family's home in Katy, Texas, where Avila was inside. Jennifer sharing doorbell camera video showing the moment of impact.
0: That's Rena Roy reporting. A national study now shows that Texas kids are in some ways not being set up for success.
10: Texas ranks 44th in the nation in the well-being of children. That's according to the Annie E. Casey Foundation's Kids Count data book, notably earning the worst spot in the nation for uninsured children with over 1.1 million. And due to the higher than average child poverty rate, Texas scored 425 out of 1,000. The national average was 547. The report used 16 indicators divided into four primary domains: economic well-being, education, health, and family and community. Texas did better than Nevada, Alaska, Louisiana, New Mexico, and Mississippi. In Austin, Chris Fox, TSN News.
0: Federal authorities say a Houston area clinic owner orchestrated one of the biggest Medicare fraud schemes ever in Texas. Las Vegas nurse practitioner Marizel Yuki, who owns Wound Medic in Pearland as well as other clinics, was indicted last Thursday in Houston federal court. Prosecutors claim she and co-conspirators billed Medicare and TRICARE more than $906 million for medically unnecessary skin grafts between 2023 and 2025. The scheme reportedly generated about $297 million in payments. Yuki remains in custody. Texas Parks and Wildlife has reported a major data breach.
12: The department says the Texas Cyber Command detected an incident involving the company that processes the sale of hunting and fishing licenses.

0: South Texas yesterday when an 18-wheeler carrying their hives overturned in Orange County. Those on scene said the driver was trying to negotiate a turn when the truck flipped, but nobody was hurt. Pictures on social media show beekeepers working alongside first responders to salvage what hives they could and to round up as many of the bees as possible. It's believed that most of them were caught and loaded onto different vehicles to continue their journey. It's not clear exactly where they were headed. World Cup action kicks off this week in Texas with today's match at Dallas Stadium, pitting Austria against Lionel Messi and Argentina.
1: This match won't get underway until 12 noon today here in Arlington, but already there is a buzz of people around Dallas Stadium. They're getting set, of course, for Argentina and Austria, two of the highest profile teams in the World Cup, Argentina being the defending champ. And, of course, that means Lionel Messi will be here as well, the world's number one soccer player. Arlington police tell me they've reviewed everything they did for the first two matches. They say security went off without a hitch for the most part. They're expecting no problems again today dealing with these very large crowds. In Arlington, Russell Scott, TSN News.
0: And Houston's turn for a high-profile World Cup match comes tomorrow as Cristiano Ronaldo and Portugal take on Uzbekistan at noon. We'll have more of your TSN sports coming shortly, but first, we have our app of the day. Here's David Rankin.
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7: When you're trying to raise money, anyone who knows anything about promotions knows that a good first step is to reach for the Guinness Book. That's what they've done the past couple of years up in Ludington, Michigan.
8: Ludington set a world record last year for the longest ice cream dessert eaten.
7: But that one got broken. So Kaylee Peterson with the local hospital foundation had to come up with another one.
8: Our attempt was the most sand angels created.
7: A sand angel being, you know, the same as a snow angel, except you do this on the beach in the summer.
8: The record before ours was 352.
7: Kaylee figured that would be easily breakable. And for a good cause, too.
8: Which was to try to raise some funds for a local cancer patient assistance fund.
7: And so they put the word out to show up this past Saturday and then explaining how to make a good sand angel.
8: You have to actually have a lot of pressure. So when you're making your sand angel, you got to make sure that you have enough pressure with your arms and your legs and your head to have that nice defined sand angel.
7: But it was also important to understand the rules.
8: People needed to do it for a duration of time, so they had to be continuously made for 30 seconds.
7: So your arms and legs had to be moving for 30 seconds.
8: They did, yeah.
7: When you should have seen the video, all those limbs moving up and down and back and forth. After making a sand angel, you probably have sand in places that you didn't even know existed.
8: You know, it's funny. I actually saw somebody the day after, and they said, you know, I've showered three times, and I still have sand coming out of my hair. I said, well, it's a natural exfoliant, so just keep scrubbing.
7: But it was worth it, because they did destroy that old record.
8: We came in strongly at 1,387.
7: I can't imagine anyone's going to try and top this.
8: Oh, hey, you know what? We hope not. But if they do, we'll be prepared to come back and to try to, you know, retain that record.
7: Or find another one to break. And I'm Mike Rogers.

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2: I'm Jet Nelson with your TSN Sports Minute. The Houston Astros and Dallas Wings are both on the road tonight, so let's take a look. The Houston Astros have now won three straight series after defeating the Cleveland Guardians yesterday, final score 2-1. Yordan Alvarez got the party started with the first inning solo homer. Isaac Paredes added the insurance run in the fourth with an RBI single. The Guardians responded with a lone fielder's choice run in the fifth, but Houston's defense would go on to hold the fort for the win. Next, Houston crosses the border as they take on the Blue Jays in Toronto tonight. First pitch set for 6:07. And the Dallas Wings head out west to take on the Seattle Storm tonight in late-night fashion. The Wings will have some momentum heading in as they are coming off of Saturday night's thrilling win over the Chicago Sky. That final score was 93-92. Seattle looks to hop off the struggle bus as their losing streak has reached 10 games heading into this one. Tip-off between the Wings and Storm is set for 9 tonight from Seattle. Coverage on KFAA 29 in DFW. 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
6: The Texas Parks and Wildlife Department wants to remind all of us it's snake season, and as copperhead snakes become more active during the warmer months, you'll want to be on the lookout for the slithery serpents. Copperheads are one of Texas's most venomous pit vipers, recognized by their reddish-brown or chestnut-colored cross bands on their lighter body. Texas is home to more than 105 species of snakes, but only 15 are considered potentially dangerous to humans. I think my ratio's much higher. You should take extra caution when stepping over logs, navigating rocky terrain, or walking through tall vegetation. These are all favorite hiding places for the copperhead, including in areas around creeks and wood piles. Snakes do play an important role in helping control our rodent population, so conservationists say rather than attempting to kill a snake, you could maintain a safe distance and allow it to move away naturally. I've always found some high-pitched screaming is helpful as well. You can find out more about copperheads by looking for this story on my website at KSSTRadio.com. It includes some pictures and descriptions of how you can distinguish a copperhead between some other snakes if you happen to be close enough, long enough to get a good look. Just look for the story, Copperhead Sightings Rise, as Texans head outdoors this summer. Governor Abbott announcing federal funding to strengthen the New World Screwworm inspection capabilities in the state of Texas. The United States Department of Agriculture unlocking some immediate federal funding for the Texas Animal Health Commission to hire additional inspectors and strengthen the state's New World Screwworm response. He said Texas will take every action necessary to safeguard our livestock producers and the agricultural economy against this newly found parasite. Brooke Rollins, the United States Department of Agriculture Secretary, said, "We have moved at lightning speed to eradicate the threat, and this new funding to Texas will help ensure we have ample strategies and resources to identify and combat this pest." funding will allow the hiring of 15 new term positions, including 10 field inspectors, as well as specialists in emergency management. The new positions will significantly expand the state's inspection and containment capacity. Texans are urged to stay vigilant in the fight against the New World screwworm. Inspect your livestock and pets for wounds and report suspected cases immediately, including any appearance of the screwworm in wildlife. For your livestock and pets, the hotline is 800-550-8242. For wildlife reports, you should call the Texas Parks and Wildlife. For more information, look for this story on my website or go to texasagriculture.gov.
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10: Mark your calendars early. The Independence Day concert and fireworks show will be held on Celebration Plaza June 27th at 8 p.m. It's VBS time again, and that's happening at St. Luke Baptist Church, FM 2285. At the intersection of County Road 4762. 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It all goes to benefit Meal a Day Sulphur Springs. 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
9: Oh boy, looky here, St. James Catholic Church is having a garage sale. That's right, it's in their air conditioning education building. Can't beat that. Friday and Saturday, June 19th and 20th, and then again on the 26th and 27th. You know where St. James Catholic Church is. It's 297 Texas Street. They're going to be open 8 to 4. 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
11: And then it was Monday, June 22nd, and here we are all together on KSST. Good morning, I'm John Mark Dempsey. Let's see what's ahead for today. Well, you likely saw some rain over the weekend, and we could see some more rain today. As a matter of fact, as of now, a 30% chance of showers and thunderstorms. Today, partly sunny otherwise, with a high of 90 degrees. Winds will be from the south and gusting up to 20 miles an hour. The chance of rain is better tonight. It's a 60% chance of showers and thunderstorms. And then on Tuesday, the chance of rain continues, 30% chance of showers and thunderstorms, mainly early in the day, partly sunny, high of 89. And as a matter of fact, really, the chance of rain continues right on through the week. The best chance as of now is Wednesday. Coming up after 8 o'clock, we have the History and Heritage Files with Bill Bradford. It's a Monday, so about 8:15 or so, we have Veterans Voices with Bob Kerr. And at 8:30, Tumbleweed Smith and the Sound of Texas. Well, be kind to yourself today. This is KSST. Good morning.

0: 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Time for more news, weather, and sports coming your way this hour.
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0: KSST has been reporting the news for Sulphur Springs and Hopkins County since 1947. We couldn't look to the future without remembering our past. These are the History and Heritage Files as compiled and presented by Bill Bradford prior to 2014.
1: These are the History and Heritage Files for the 15th day of June. On this day in 1984, it reached 100 degrees for the first time that year. On this day in 1899, they opened a post office at Bashir. Bashir's name for Joseph Bashir, who surveyed the town site. That was once the Wise Ranch. On this day in 1892, Thomas Ross was named first postmaster at Emblem. He operated the post office out of his store in Cotton Gin. Emblem was settled in 1876 by G.D. Kennemore. We do not know where the name Emblem came from. On this day in 1861, the Uncivil War was underway. Watson W. Bell, a furniture maker and grandfather of Joe W. Bell, had been here about 10 years, moved down from Connecticut. And during that 1 year, 1861, he kept a journal, each day adding a brief entry. It gives us a little insight into what it was like in 1861. It was a Saturday on this day when he wrote, "Worked in the shop until dinner. After dinner, we attended the drill of the Home Guards, of which I am a member. Went to church at night, and there were some girls out." On this day in the year 1945, the war in Europe had ended. It was nearing an end in the Pacific. The Fort Worth Star-Telegram printed the names of another 93 killed, 708 wounded, and among the 44 listed as missing in action was Private First Class Ardith W. Gilbreath of Yantis. On this day in 1915, Sulphur Springs was paving the streets around the square with brick. Late that summer, they paved the square. But 75 years later, the city gave up trying to maintain the old paving and completely redid it. It was wonderful until the day before Fall Festival, when Sharon Ricketson had to break the news. Sharon Ricketson down at the city says the moment she heard that they had had a problem,
2: "I knew you were going to say, what happened to that nice, smooth street that we had that didn't knock the bottom out of my car? We had a water line break."
3: "Okay, a big one?"
2: "In two spots."
1: That on the west side, bricks were playing roller coaster. Much of the sand was now on top of the bricks or washing down the curb the day before the big arts and crafts and dairy festival events. Bill Farler.
4: "We think it's fixed, Bill. It's a matter of determining how much brick we're going to have to relay, and we'll try to get that decision made this week and get started on as soon as we can. I think that part of our problem is that we need to keep trucks and any heavy vehicles off the square.
1: I understand maybe the water was up over the curb.
4: There was a tremendous leak, and it washed all the sand out there, and it makes it look pretty bad.
1: Looks kind of rough, so I went down there with a tape recorder and a microphone to see if there was a lot of fender bumper muffler shaking as cars drove over. But then most cars don't make as much noise as that old red station wagon. And the reporter who drives it for KSST News.
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3: Good morning, Chad. Good morning, Patriots and Veterans. Today, we honor the life of a man whose story is woven into one of the most defining chapters in human history, Mr. Billy Byrd. A veteran of World War II, a witness to history, and a representative of what we proudly call the greatest generation. Billy Byrd's life stands as a powerful reminder of courage, sacrifice, and the enduring spirit of freedom. As a young man, Billy Byrd answered his country's call during a time when the world stood on the edge of uncertainty. He joined the United States Marine Corps, stepping forward at a moment when freedom itself was under threat. Like so many of his generation, he didn't hesitate. He served. His service would take him into the Pacific Theater, to one of the most intense and pivotal battles of World War II, the Battle of Iwo Jima. In February of 1945, Billy Byrd was among the first wave of Marines to land on that island. Imagine that moment. The roar of engines, the thunder of artillery, the uncertainty of what lay ahead. The shores of Iwo Jima were not welcoming. They were heavily fortified by a determined enemy. Yet Billy Byrd and his fellow Marines pressed forward, driven by duty, by brotherhood, and by the belief that what they were fighting for mattered. For roughly 32 grueling days, he and his unit endured relentless combat. They fought not only against an enemy, but against exhaustion, fear, and unimaginable conditions. And still, they did not falter. Their courage helped secure a victory that would prove vital to the Allied war effort, a victory that would save countless lives and move the world closer to peace. But beyond the battlefield, what truly defines Billy Byrd is not just the war he fought, but the life he built afterward. Like many veterans, he returned home without fanfare, carrying memories most could never fully understand. He stepped back into civilian life, contributing quietly, steadily, and faithfully to his community. His story reflects not just the heroism of war, but the humility of those who served and then returned to live ordinary lives with extraordinary strength. In later years, Billy Byrd was honored not only for his wartime service, but for the remarkable milestone of his life. On September 17th, 2025, Billy turned 100 years old, a full century of experiences, of challenges overcome, and of wisdom earned. At a time when so few World War II veterans remain among us, his life serves as a living bridge to history, a connection to a time that shaped our world and defined a generation. And perhaps that is what makes his story so meaningful. Billy Byrd represents millions who served, but he also reminds us that history is not just found in books. It lives through people, through voices, through stories passed down from one generation to the next. His courage on the beaches of Iwo Jima, his resilience in the face of hardship, his quiet strength in the years that followed. These are the qualities that define not only a Marine, but a legacy. As we reflect on his life today, we are reminded of a simple but powerful truth. Freedom is never free. It is secured by individuals like Billy Byrd, individuals who stood when it mattered most. So let us remember him not only as a veteran of World War II, but as a man of honor, commitment, and enduring strength. Let us honor not just what he did, but what he represents. Billy's medals and awards include the Purple Heart, the Combat Action Ribbon, Presidential Unit Citation, Asiatic Pacific Campaign Medal, and World War II Victory Medal. And let us ensure that his story and the stories of others like him are never forgotten. The battle, sir, is not to the strong alone. It is to the vigilant, the active, and the brave.
2: Thanks, Bob. Thanks for coming in, and thanks for your effort on Veterans Voices. A great program. Thanks again.

0: This is Tumbleweed Smith, Wilsie Moore's Baseball Days. Details in a moment on The Sound of Texas. Wilsie Moore of Muleshoe has lots of memorabilia from his 12 years of playing professional baseball in the minor leagues. 1954 was a special year for him. The owner of the Dallas Eagles gave him a gift.
1: He always gave a shotgun in case of shells away from the most popular ball player. On the scorecard it had on there for the people when they come in, vote for your most popular ball player, and I won it that year.
0: The governor of New Mexico once presented Wilsie with a check for $150.
1: In Albuquerque they had a big ballpark, and it had a sign out in center field that anybody hitting a home run over this Democratic Party sign will get $150. And I hit one over it, and whenever I hit the ball I knew it was going to be inside the park. I thought, well, I'm going to run real hard and get an inside park. And when I got to third base, the coach helped me up and said, hold up. I said, don't tell me he caught that ball. He said, no, it went out of the ballpark. And I wind up making $150 off that deal.
0: Wilsie had baseball in his blood.
1: I guess I was born into it because my uncle, a big league baseball player in New York, 1927, he was there about 6 years, and he played with Babe Ruth, 27 and 32, and got two World Series checks. My daddy signed a contract with New York, but he went to a minor league club, and he hurt his arm, and he come home. My brother was a professional baseball player.
0: Wilsie's career started in Clovis in 1948.
1: And I hit three home runs, and they signed me up, and I couldn't sign because I was too young. My daddy said, well, you want to play? And I said, yeah, I want to play baseball. And that's how I started.
0: From Clovis, he went to Lubbock.
1: And I had a great year. I hit 370 and 23 home runs. And I don't know, I just had a great year. And Dallas bought me. So Dallas owned me. I was in AA for 6 or 7 years.
0: He played with teams in Portland, Oregon, Rochester, New York, and Houston. Wilsie Moore of Muleshoe quit baseball when he was 29. I'm Tumbleweed Smith with The Sound of Texas.

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0: Here's your KSST KRVA FM weather. Hot and humid today. Pretty good chance of rain and thunderstorms. Our afternoon high going up to 90, but those heat index values about 100. Overnight, a few lingering showers, mid-70s, and then a few morning showers on Tuesday. Mix of sun and clouds in the afternoon, 90 and humid. I'm meteorologist Steve Hamilton on KSST and KRVA FM.
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0: press is just walking out on the stage. You can hear bits of applause from the audience. He's fumbling around with the microphone right now. He's giving his cues to the boys. He's winding up his legs. And here he goes with Heartbreak Motel.
1: Well.

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1: TSN News, I'm Kristen Yates. Our top story, we're learning more about the heroes in last week's plane crash in Laredo.
2: The five people who survived a plane crash on a roadway in Laredo, Texas late Tuesday have several motorists to thank. They ran to the scene of the burning plane, split in two and on its side, and pulled people out as flames shot out.
3: Ay, Damián se metió.
2: Zyra Garza, who was in her car, recorded the rescue as her husband ran to help. A tow truck driver, Ivan Franco, also came upon the crash and grabbed his rescue kit that contains a sledgehammer and three fire extinguishers. Franco says he thought that at any moment the plane could explode. He says he didn't know if fuel had spilled. Police then arrived and helped the five people out, two pilots and three teenagers. A sixth person was killed. I'm Donna Water.
1: Three more cases of the New World screwworm are confirmed in Texas over the weekend. The USDA says two calves in Edwards County tested positive, as well as one lamb in Crockett County. The Edwards County cases were inside the area where screwworm has already been detected. The Crockett County cases were outside of the previously affected area. The USDA has already started dispersing sterile flies over Crockett County. World Cup action kicks off this week in Texas with today's match at Dallas Stadium, pitting Austria against Lionel Messi and Argentina.
4: This match won't get underway until 12 noon today here in Arlington, but already there is a buzz of people around Dallas Stadium. They're getting set, of course, for Argentina and Austria, two of the highest profile teams in the World Cup, Argentina being the defending champ. And, of course, that means Lionel Messi will be here as well, the world's number one soccer player. Arlington police tell me they've reviewed everything they did for the first two matches. They say security went off without a hitch for the most part. They're expecting no problems again today dealing with these very large crowds. In Arlington, Russell Scott, TSN News.
1: And Houston's turn for a high-profile World Cup game will come tomorrow as Cristiano Ronaldo and Portugal take on Uzbekistan at noon. Time now for a TSN business update brought to you by ASCO Equipment. U.S. stocks are drifting near records after trading resumed following this past three-day weekend. The S&P 500 edged up 0.2% early this morning. The Dow Jones Industrial was up 204 points. The NASDAQ Composite down 0.3%. Crude oil prices have fallen as well. This is TSN News.
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1: Peace talks between the U.S. and Iran in Switzerland are reportedly going well. This weekend marked the start of a 60-day diplomatic process seeking an end to Operation Epic Fury. An announcement this morning from the U.K., British Prime Minister Keir Starmer is resigning. This will mark the seventh different prime minister over the past decade in Britain. The FAA investigating a close call at Boston's Logan Airport. An air traffic controller apparently put two planes on a potential collision course. The Drug Enforcement Administration allowed hundreds of thousands of fentanyl pills to hit the streets of New Mexico from 2023 to 25. This according to current and former DEA agents and records reviewed by the Associated Press. The tactic was allegedly intended to build larger cases against drug traffickers. I'm Kristen Yates, TSN News.
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8: Here's your KSST KRBA FM weather. Hot and humid today. Pretty good chance of rain and thunderstorms. Our afternoon high going up to 90, but those heat index values about 100. Overnight, a few lingering showers, mid-70s, and then a few morning showers on Tuesday. Mix of sun and clouds in the afternoon, 90 and humid. I'm meteorologist Steve Hamilton on KSST and KRVA-FM.
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5: I'm Jet Nelson with your Texas Rangers report. The Rangers held on to a slim lead and defeated the Padres yesterday. They now head to Miami. Details coming up next.
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5: The Texas Rangers used some big swings early in the game to get the lead, and the bullpen took care of the rest as the Rangers defeated the San Diego Padres yesterday to take the series, final score 4-3. Texas got on the board first with this long ball from Wyatt Langford to get three runs in the bottom third.
7: Sacrifice in charge, and Aaron Langford tees off down the left field line. If it's fair, it's gone. It's out of here! Second decker to left. Wyatt Langford gets the Rangers on the board with a three-run bomb. It's 3-0 Texas.
5: The Padres would use three RBI hits to tie the game in the fourth, but Texas responded immediately in the bottom of the frame with an RBI single from Josh Young, which put Texas on top for the remainder of the game. Texas now gets set for a three-game series in Miami. First pitch against the Marlins set for 5:40 tonight. With your Texas Rangers report, I'm Jet Nelson.
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3: Sulphur Springs High School finished in a tie for 11th in the 4A UIL Lone Star Cup standings during the 25-26 school year. The Wildcats tied with Cooper Liberty High School in Lubbock and nearby Sunnyvale. Comal Davenport plays first in the 4A Lone Star Cup standings. Salina, a member of Sulphur Springs Football District the past 2 years, placed fifth. Nearby Lindale was 10th, just ahead of Sulphur Springs. Texarkana Pleasant Grove, a member of Sulphur Springs District in all sports except football, placed 21st. The UIL Lone Star Cup is awarded annually in each of the six UIL classifications based on each school's performance in district and state championships in football, basketball, volleyball, soccer, baseball, softball, track and field, tennis, golf, academics, marching band, spirit, film, one-act play, theatrical design, and other activities. The Sulphur Springs UIL academic team won first place in the state in the 25-26 school year. The winning school in each classification receives the UIL Lone Star Cup trophy and a $1,000 scholarship. The Lone Star Cup is sponsored by Texas Farm Bureau Insurance. Listen for local news, sports, and weather around the clock on KSST.
4: The Kids Classics books at Sulphur Springs Public Library have been updated. 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We have a special display with these items and invite you to browse for a new old favorite. 611 Davis Street North, 903-885-4926.
5: Cattle open the day trading higher, the grains are lower. I'm Tom Nicoletti with the market update from the Texas Farm Bureau Radio Network. August live cattle up 325 at 249.87. October live cattle higher by 3 at 242.97. August feeder cattle higher by 495 at 371.55. September feeder cattle up 487 at 369.55. July corn down 3, coming in at 414.5. September corn lower by 3.25 at 422 a bushel. July Kansas City hard red winter wheat down 5 at 639 a bushel. July cotton lower by 69 points at 73.36. December cotton up 14 points at 79.81. July West Texas crude oil lower by 144 at $75.16 a barrel. I'm Tom Nicoletti with the Texas Farm Bureau Radio Network.
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1: TSN News, I'm Kristen Yates. Our top story, Tesla's autopilot feature faces scrutiny once again following a deadly crash in Texas.
2: A family is searching for answers after a Tesla crashed, killing 76-year-old grandmother Martha Avila. Her daughter, Jennifer Barber, was in the backyard when authorities say a Tesla Model 3 was speeding before veering off the road, slamming into the family's home in Katy, Texas, where Avila was inside. Jennifer sharing doorbell camera video showing the moment of impact.
1: That's Rena Roy reporting. A Hill County school community is mourning after a head-on crash kills six people, including two elementary school students. Texas DPS says a northbound car tried to pass another vehicle on Saturday afternoon, this on Highway 171 between Bynum and Malone. It collided with an oncoming van. Two adults, those two students in the van, died along with both people in the car. Hillsboro ISD says both the students attended Hillsboro Elementary. A third child survived and is currently recovering at Cook Children's Hospital. Some past comments by Kanye West may come back to bite him if San Antonio Mayor Gina Ortiz Jones has anything to say.
3: Tickets for Kanye's July 4th show at the Alamo Dome are nearly sold out. Mayor Jones took to social media urging the concert to be called off, saying, quote, Military City USA should not host someone with a record of hate speech and anti-Semitic comments in a city-funded facility like our Alamo Dome, not ever and certainly not on July 4th, our nation's 250th birthday, unquote. Ye is publicly apologized for his past statements, blaming them on bipolar disorder. It remains to be seen if the unforgiving mayor has legal recourse to stop the show. Eric Lycom, TSN News.
1: Chevron and Microsoft have inked a 20-year deal that will fuel a data center project in West Texas. Project Kilby, to be built in Reeves County, is expected to consume nearly 2.7 gigawatts of electricity, or what it takes to power about 2 million homes. This partnership comes as Microsoft takes on multiple data center projects, and Chevron's position in the oil industry lets it quickly deliver natural gas from the Permian Basin. Project Kilby, once finished, would start receiving power in 2028. Well, a swarm of nearly 2 million bees was set loose in southeast Texas yesterday when an 18-wheeler carrying their hives flipped over in Orange County. Those on scene say the driver was trying to negotiate a turn when the truck tumped over. Nobody was hurt, but several hundreds of the bees made a break for it and flew into the surrounding countryside. This is TSN News.
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1: Leaders say progress is going well in peace talks between the U.S. and Iran. A ceasefire between Israel and Iranian-backed Hezbollah is a central Iranian demand for broader peace talks. Alan Greenspan, former head of the Federal Reserve, has died at the age of 100. He was appointed by Ronald Reagan and held the post for nearly 20 years. The U.S. military says it carried out a deadly strike on a suspected narco-terrorist boat in the Caribbean. The military did not provide evidence that the vessel was ferrying drugs. A report predicts that this summer could mark the lowest level for teen employment since 1948. Many starter jobs have been taken over technology, and there's more competition these days from older and more experienced workers. I'm Kristen Yates, TSN News.
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5: Here's your KSST KRVA FM weather. Hot and humid today. Pretty good chance of rain and thunderstorms. Our afternoon high going up to 90, but those heat index values about 100. Overnight, a few lingering showers, mid-70s, and then a few morning showers on Tuesday. Mix of sun and clouds in the afternoon, 90 and humid. I'm meteorologist Steve Hamilton on KSST and KRVA-FM.
6: I'm veterinarian Dr. Bob Judd, host of Texas Vet News on the Texas Farm Bureau Radio Network. Some important reminders about New World Screwworm. If you suspect livestock may be infested, immediately report to the Texas Animal Health Commission, the USDA, or your local veterinarian. Animals with non-healing suspicious wounds or signs should not be moved from their current location. Avoid moving animals from a pasture or premises. Only pen or corral the animals to prevent further spread. And keep suspect animals in one area while you wait for collection to occur. High on a mountain above.
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4: I recently talked about intestinal parasite control in horses, and there are some new rules of parasite control in cattle as well. Hello everyone, I'm veterinarian Dr. Bob Judd with Texas Vet News on the Texas Farm Bureau Radio Network. I previously talked about intestinal parasites in horses and the fact that deworming plans from 40 years ago do not work anymore. Today, I am discussing intestinal parasites in cattle, and there are also some new rules to control these parasites, and the reason the rules are changing in cattle, just like horses, is the resistance of the parasites. Previously, it was recommended to deworm cattle in the spring and fall, and that's just not effective anymore. Doctors Megan Boland with Norbrook and Nancy Jackson with Mississippi Board of Animal Health indicated in Bovine Veterinarian that a fecal egg count should be used to determine the number of parasite eggs being shed by individual animals. And just like in horses, a fecal egg count reduction test by your veterinarian 2 weeks after deworming can determine if your dewormer is effective at killing the parasites, and the egg burden should be 95% less if the dewormer is effective. Routine deworming became popular because the cattle were rounded up in the spring and fall, and it was convenient to deworm them at that time. But unfortunately, this time doesn't always coincide with the best time to deworm according to the life cycle of the parasites. Most of the parasites' life cycle occurs in the pasture, so we must plan deworming the cattle when it will be the most effective. The concept of refugia is important in all livestock. And this concept encourages leaving some susceptible parasites in the animal and not killing them to compete with the resistant parasites. If deworming only kills the susceptible parasites, the resistant parasites increase in number. Join me next time for our new rules of treating intestinal parasites in cattle. I'm Dr. Bob Judd. 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
5: Cattle trading higher while corn is lower. I'm Tom Nicoletti with the market update from the Texas Farm Bureau Radio Network. August live cattle up 252 at 249.15. October live cattle higher by $2.05 at 242.02. August feeder cattle higher by 482 at 371.42. September feeders up 477 at 369.45. July corn is down 4.5 at 413 a bushel. September corn lower by 4, coming in at 421 and a quarter. July Kansas City hard red winter wheat is down 6.75 at 637 and a quarter. July cotton lower by 88 points at 75.17. December cotton up 11 points at 79.78. July West Texas crude oil lower by $1.86 at $74.74 a barrel. I'm Tom Nicoletti with the Texas Farm Bureau Radio Network.
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2: This is KSST Sulphur Springs. This news update brought to you by Earth Goddess Apothecary in Sulphur Springs.
3: A firefighter in nearby Lindale is recovering after a burning tree struck his arm during an emergency call Friday evening. According to a statement from the Lindale Fire Department, crews were responding to a tree fire on County Road 496 just before 6 p.m. Friday. The burning tree collapsed unexpectedly and struck firefighter Garrett Rose's arm. Rose was immediately treated on the scene and taken to a local hospital. Officials say he was undergoing surgery. KYTX Television reports a friend who has organized a fundraiser for Rose says his arm was broken in multiple places and another surgery is likely after the first one. The fire department issued a statement saying the Lindale Fire Department asked the community to keep the firefighter, his family, and all first responders in their thoughts and prayers and to join us in wishing him a full and speedy recovery. Donations to the fundraiser can be made through a Venmo account. A link is available on the Lindale Fire Department's Facebook page. Governor Abbott has directed the Public Utility Commission and ERCOT to take steps to protect residential ratepayers from the costs of data center expansion. He wants the data centers to add power generation to the grid and cover infrastructure costs. On July 9th, the PUC is scheduled to officially review Governor Abbott's data center directives.
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1: TSN News, I'm Kristen Yates. Our top story, three more cases of the New World screwworm are confirmed in Texas this weekend. The USDA says two calves in Edwards County tested positive, as well as one lamb in Crockett County. The Edwards County cases were inside the area where screwworm has already been detected. The Crockett County cases are outside of the previously affected area. So the USDA has already started sterile fly dispersal flights over Crockett County. A sobering new report card for Texas shows the Lone Star State falling behind when it comes to the well-being of children.
2: The latest Kids Count data book from the Annie E. Casey Foundation has Texas ranked 44th in the nation in overall child well-being. It tracks progress using 16 indicators divided into four primary domains: economic well-being, education, health, and family and community. The most alarming metric, Texas has the highest rate of uninsured children in the nation. Over 1.1 million kids, nearly 14% of the state's children, lack health insurance. Also disturbing is the higher than average child poverty rate. Texas finds itself ahead of only Nevada, Alaska, Louisiana, New Mexico, and Mississippi. In Austin, Chris Fox, TSN News.
1: The company that processes hunting and fishing licenses for Texas Parks and Wildlife has been targeted by hackers.
3: The department uses an outside vendor to handle the sale of hunting and fishing licenses, and they are reporting that someone got access to data on more than 3 million customers. That includes driver's license information, email addresses, and phone numbers, but not Social Security numbers or credit card information. The Texas Parks and Wildlife Department has set up a hotline for people to call with questions or to request 1 year of free credit monitoring. They're also promising to work with the vendor to improve security. Stephen Pickering, TSN News.
1: To start World Cup action in Texas this week, two heavyweights meet up in Dallas and get underway before very long. Lionel Messi in Argentina versus Austria. TSN's Russell Scott's been out talking to fans all morning.
4: Already a lot of fans here at Arlington Stadium getting ready for the match between Argentina and Austria. Seen a lot of blue and white jerseys, a lot of red jerseys. In fact, I just ran into three guys from Austria who just arrived to Dallas, got off the plane, stopped and bought two cases of beer. They say they'll start drinking that, getting ready for the noon match today. Most tell me they're excited for this one. Of course, these two teams both atop their group, and a win today for one of them would likely lead them to win the group and move on to the knockout round. In Arlington, Russell Scott, TSN News.
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1: A deadly and destructive weekend from parts of Kansas to Indiana. More than 50 tornadoes have been reported since Friday. Peace talks between the U.S. and Iran are reportedly going well, the two sides moving forward, giving some hope to adversaries finding an agreed-upon deal within the 60-day deadline. Congress is on the verge of passing a bipartisan housing package after months of often tense negotiations between House and Senate Republicans. At least three hikers are reported dead connected to scorching temperatures in the Grand Canyon. Temperatures at the canyon's rim are often 20 to 25 degrees cooler than what hikers can experience at the bottom. I'm Kristen Yates, and this is TSN News.

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1: Here's your KSST KRBA FM weather. Hot and humid today. Pretty good chance of rain and thunderstorms. Our afternoon high going up to 90, but those heat index values about 100. Overnight, a few lingering showers, mid-70s, and then a few morning showers on Tuesday. Mix of sun and clouds in the afternoon, 90 and humid. I'm meteorologist Steve Hamilton on KSST and KRVA-FM.
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4: 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October live cattle higher by $1.27 at $241.25. August feeder cattle higher by $3.57 at $370.17. September feeders also up $3.57 at $368.25. July corn down 5.5 at $4.12 per bushel. July Kansas City hard red winter wheat is lower by 7.5 to 636.5. July cotton lower by 125 to 74.80. December cotton also down 4 at 79.63. July West Texas crude oil down 203 to $74.57 a barrel. I'm Tom Nicoletti with the Texas Farm Bureau Radio Network. Late spring rains impact southeast Texas row crops. I'm Tom Nicoletti with Focus on Agriculture for the Texas Farm Bureau Radio Network. Heavy rains in the upper Gulf Coast of Texas in the last few days of spring have had an impact on row crops, including corn, cotton, and grain sorghum. Fort Bend County farmer Paul Friend assesses his crops.
5: Well, they were coming along pretty good. We had a little dry spell back 30, 45 days ago, the corn started suffering a little bit, but then we got a nice rain, and then we got some more nice rain, then we got a bunch of nice rain, so it's a little wet now. The cotton is hurting the worst on the well-drained, fast-draining land. It's doing okay on the flat, heavier ground, which is our better-yielding ground. Usually, it's the worst. It's just suffering too much water.
4: Friend hosts an annual Bear Crop Science Field Day on his farm at this time of year, but with the extremely wet conditions, participating farmers learned more about the crop test plots indoors rather than outdoors.
5: Yeah, we've had, I think this was the 14th crop tour there, and we've been showered on a couple times, but this is the first major rain out. It's kind of unfortunate because things really look good. We had some really nice test work going this year, and all the crops in the test area look good.
6: What about disease and pest pressures this spring?
5: Was it the corn? There was really none to real light, but now I'm sure things are going awry because of all the wet weather. I'm sure there's disease running around. I really haven't been in it a whole lot, and not a lot we can do about it right now.
4: That's Fort Bend County farmer Paul Friend. In southeast Texas, I'm Tom Nicoletti reporting for the Texas Farm Bureau Radio Network.

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3: This news update brought to you by Earth Goddess Apothecary in Sulphur Springs.
2: A Dallas family will now have some closure, but very few answers, to a missing person case from early February. Those human remains found on Mark Street in Sulphur Springs in May have now been identified as Dennis DeMott Weems Jr., who had previously been reported missing from the Dallas area. The 26-year-old African-American man was last seen in the Dallas area between February 1st and 2nd, and at that time, a plea was made from his family to locate Dennis, also known as Cadillac. A missing persons report was filed with the Dallas Police Department. A forensics team at the Southwestern Institute of Forensic Science has been working diligently since the May 2nd discovery of the human remains in Sulphur Springs, culminating in the positive identification of those remains as the missing man, Dennis Weems Jr. from Dallas. An arrest has been made in the case, but so far only tampering with evidence of a human corpse charges have been filed against Devarius DeMontre Richardson. That could mean just the transporting of a body. Richardson was located in his hometown of Anchorage, Alaska, arrested and transported back to the Hopkins County Jail. His bond set at $500,000 for the 25-year-old Richardson. It has not yet been revealed how the remains ended up in Sulphur Springs or the cause of death, but more charges are likely to be filed as law enforcement continues their investigation.
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2: One of America's most important trade agreements is up for renewal next month. American Farm Bureau Federation President Zippy Duvall says a strong farm economy is driven by healthy international trade.
3: Strong trade agreements help create a strong economy here at home. One of the most important is the United States-Mexico-Canada Agreement, known as the USMCA. Canada and Mexico are by far America's largest trading partners. Together, they are spending almost $60 billion on agricultural products each year. And the agreement benefits America's families, too. A recent study by Purdue University shows that without USMCA, families would have spent $700 per year more on their groceries. North America trade agreements have enabled year-round availability of certain products and helped develop markets for America's farmers.
2: USMCA is scheduled for its first six-year review starting on July 1st. With an Ag Minute, I'm Chelsea Wade, TSN News.

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1: David Johnson with the Wall Street Update. Mixed day on Wall Street today. We're still watching the headlines coming out of those negotiations in Switzerland between the U.S. and Iran. And most of them are fairly encouraging. So we've seen crude oil prices down about 2%, about $1.50 to $2 per barrel all day long. But interestingly, the stock market seems to have broken away from just being energy-centric. It's now tied pretty much to individual stocks. In the case of the NASDAQ, it's down 1%. It's been down 250 points a good bit of the day. Today's the day they're finally sort of aggressively taking profits in SpaceX. In fact, most people who bought SpaceX after the initial public offering are looking at a loss. On the flip side, Caterpillar Tractor, a good Texas company, is responsible for most of the early gains of the Dow Industrials Average. It's up $30 a share after a lucrative data center deal with Microsoft and Chevron. I'm David Johnson.
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0: Schwartz, and this is the Midday Report for Monday, June 22nd. Three more cases of New World screwworm confirmed in Texas. The USDA says two calves in Edwards County tested positive. A lamb in Crockett County tested positive. Now, the Edwards County cases were inside the area where screwworms had already been detected. The Crockett County case outside of the previously affected area, the USDA has already started sterile fly dispersal flights over Crockett County. The official investigation to last year's deadly flooding is not sitting well with some.
1: The report suggests the owners of Camp Mystic did nothing to prepare for an historic storm that ended with 27 kids and counselors dead. State Representative Wes Verdell says that's not true. The owner was up all night monitoring reports.
2: As soon as they realized what was happening, they went into action, but it came up so fast. There really wasn't anything they could do.
1: He called the report armchair quarterbacking, and he's upset that investigators focused on Camp Mystic when there were other camps and campgrounds that were also devastated in last year's flood. In San Antonio, Michael Board, TSN News.
0: The bipartisan concern over the proposed Iran deal is growing on Capitol Hill. Outgoing Senator John Cornyn voicing the same concern from his Republican colleague Ted Cruz, both worried about the money Iran could get out of the deal and what they might do with
3: now,
0: it.
3: Now, they'll use the money that is being released to rebuild their ballistic missile arsenal and begin to enrich again.
0: Vice President Vance said a framework agreement has been reached. Senator Cruz said giving billions to theocratic lunatics who want to kill us is a terrible idea. A sobering new report card for Texas shows the Lone Star State falling behind when it comes to the well-being of kids. Here's Chris Fox.
4: The latest Kids Count data book from the Annie E. Casey Foundation has Texas ranked 44th in the nation in overall child well-being. It tracks progress using 16 indicators divided into four primary domains: economic well-being, education, health, and family and community. The most alarming metric, Texas has the highest rate of uninsured children in the nation. Over 1.1 million kids, nearly 14% of the state's children, lack health insurance. Also disturbing is the higher than average child poverty rate. Texas finds itself ahead of only Nevada, Alaska, Louisiana, New Mexico, and Mississippi. In Austin, Chris Fox, TSN News.
0: Driver error, design flaw, or mechanical malfunction. Investigators are looking to the details of a deadly crash involving a Tesla Model 3 in Katy.
5: 76-year-old Martha Avila was putting away groceries when the electric car crashed through the front of her house and killed her. Sheriff Sergeant Alex Turman says the driver showed no signs of impairment before he was taken to the hospital.
6: We're still evaluating what caused that car to fail to control its speed just before this crash.
5: Michael Butler said his Tesla Tesla's automatic driver assistance mode was engaged before he slammed into the front of the brick house. Tesla has not commented.
0: That's Jim Ryan reporting. Still to come, Texas Parks and Wildlife reporting a data breach. This is TSN News.
7: As a member of the Texas Association of Broadcasters and the Texas State Network, KSST's tradition of integrity in news remains a top priority. 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
8: 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It's important to monitor our livestock closely for New World screwworm. 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Pay attention to foul smells or drainage in and around body openings. And check animals as often as possible for signs of screwworm infestation. If you suspect livestock may be infested, immediately report to the Texas Animal Health Commission, the USDA, or your local veterinarian.
0: A newly created office charged with investigating diversity, DEI, on college campuses has received dozens of complaints, but a new report shows only one was investigated.
9: Just further proof this new office is nothing more than smoke and mirrors.
0: State Representative Brian Harrison accusing fellow Republicans of paying lip service to an issue that's one of the party's priorities. In some cases, complaints were not investigated because they involve course content that's exempt from the state's DEI ban. Some past comments by Kanye West make comeback to bite him, as San Antonio Mayor Gene Ortiz Jones has anything to say about it.
10: Tickets for Kanye's July 4th show at the Alamo Dome are nearly sold out. Mayor Jones took to social media urging the concert to be called off, saying, quote, Military City USA should not host someone with a record of hate speech and anti-Semitic comments in a city-funded facility like our Alamo Dome, not ever and certainly not on July 4th, our nation's 250th birthday, unquote. Ye has publicly apologized for his past statements, blaming them on bipolar disorder. It remains to be seen if the unforgiving mayor has legal recourse to stop the show. Eric Lycum, TSN News.
0: Texas Parks and Wildlife reporting a data breach.
11: The department says the Texas Cyber Command detected an incident involving the company that processes the sale of hunting and fishing licenses in Texas. They say an unauthorized person may have gotten personal information about people who applied for licenses, including their email addresses, home addresses, phone numbers, and driver's license information. More than 3 million accounts were affected. The Texas Parks and Wildlife Department says the hackers did not get dates of birth, social security numbers, or credit card information. They're working with the vendor to install new security measures, and people affected by the data breach can apply for 1 year of free credit monitoring. Stephen Pickering, TSN News.
0: Two heavyweights meet up in Dallas to start this week's World Cup action. Lionel Messi in Argentina versus Austria. TSN's Russell Scott already out talking to fans ahead of the noon matchup.
12: Already a lot of fans here at Arlington Stadium getting ready for the match between Argentina and Austria. I've seen a lot of blue and white jerseys, a lot of red jerseys. In fact, I just ran into three guys from Austria who just arrived to Dallas, got off the plane, stopped and bought two cases of beer. They say they'll start drinking that, getting ready for the noon match today. Most tell me they're excited for this one. Of course, these two teams both atop their group, and a win today for one of them would likely lead them to win the group and move on to the knockout round. In Arlington, Russell Scott, TSN News.
0: A swarm of nearly 2 million bees set loose in South Texas, an 18-wheeler carrying their hives overturned. Most of them were caught and loaded onto other trucks, the hives. Statewide average for a gallon of gasoline is $3.42, down 2 cents overnight. It's time for sports.
13: I'm Jet Nelson with your TSN Midday Sports. The Texas Rangers used some big swings early in the game to get the lead, and the bullpen took care of the rest as the Rangers defeated the Padres to take the series yesterday. Final score 4-3. Texas got on the board first with a 3-run long ball from Wyatt Langford in the bottom third. Then the Padres used 3 RBI hits to tie the game in the fourth, but Texas responded immediately in the bottom of the frame with an RBI single from Josh Young, which put Texas on top for the remainder of the game. Afterwards, manager Skip Schumacher spoke on Langford's impact since returning to the lineup.
14: He's back. I mean, it's just, he's hitting them far, too. Those are not just, you know, kind of wall scrapers. Those are far home runs. He is a difference maker in the lineup. It's what we, you know, envisioned coming out in this offseason into this season of, you know, him and, you know, when Corey gets back. I mean, those two guys are, you know, some of the best in the league. And Wyatt Langford is playing now center field and hitting at the top of the order and doing an incredible job at it with power.
13: Texas now gets set for a 3-game series in Miami. First pitch against the Marlins is set for 5:40 tonight. Lastly, the World Cup wraps up group play this week, so let's take a look at the games playing in Texas. Argentina takes on Austria with kickoff any moment now in Dallas Stadium. This is following Lionel Messi's hat-trick game for Argentina against Algeria last week. Both sides enter the pitch undefeated in the tournament, as Austria also scored 3 goals against Jordan last week for a 2-goal win. The Argentinians are heavy favorites, but the clash of good offenses will be worth the watch. Kickoff is set for noon today from Arlington, coverage on Fox. Portugal will face Uzbekistan in Houston Stadium tomorrow afternoon as both sides look for their first wins of the tournament. Portuguese star Cristiano Ronaldo underperformed in their recent draw against the Congo, even though he led the squad in shots. Uzbekistan needs a win to stay alive for the knockout round as they dropped their last match against Colombia. Portugal can sort of claim home field advantage as this marks their second straight game in Houston. With your TSN Midday Sports, I'm Jet Nelson.
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19: Federal judge has blocked an attempt by the Trump administration to subpoena Minnesota Governor Tim Walz and other state officials, calling in an effort to harass and retaliate against them. In the U.S.-Iran peace negotiations, mediators say both sides have agreed to a new 60-day roadmap towards a final deal. Technical negotiations on nuclear issues and sanctions said to be the focus. British Prime Minister Keir Starmer has announced his resignation, forced out by his party after losing Labour support. He will remain as caretaker until Labour chooses a new leader. A deadly and destructive weekend from parts of Kansas and Indiana. More than 50 reported tornadoes since Friday in Jefferson County, Illinois. At least two people were killed, five more injured. Congress on the verge of passing the bipartisan housing package after months of tense talks between House and Senate Republicans. A Utah judge expected to make two key rulings in the Charlie Kirk murder case. Suspect Tyler Robinson will not be in court, will appearing audio only from the jail. Alan Greenspan, head of the Federal Reserve for two decades, has died at 100. And music producer and executive Clive Davis has died at 94. His catalog of artists including Whitney Houston, Aretha Franklin, Earth, Wind, and Fire, and more.
20: The Perryman Report on TSN. Economist Dr. Ray Perryman says a new Social Security Administration report is raising alarm bells about the shaky long-term future of both Social Security and Medicare programs without making major changes soon.
21: When Social Security started, there were about 30 people working for every retiree, and the average lifespan of a person 65 was not very long. There's now less than 3 people working for every retiree. People who reach the age of 65 still have a substantial life expectancy. Basically, what this says is if Congress doesn't do something in the coming years, you'll see a substantial reduction in benefits. But to avoid that, they would either have to basically hide some of the money in general revenue and just let it spiral the deficits, or raise payroll taxes pretty considerably, or have some cuts in benefits. It's one of those issues that we really need to think about quickly, and it's one that needs some immediate attention. For the Texas State Network, I'm Ray Perry.
19: It is a mixed market. The Dow is up 170 at 51,735, but the NASDAQ, that index has plunged 340 points at 26,178, and the S&P 500 down 28 points. And a recap of our top story just ahead. This is TSN News.
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19: Let's recap our top story. Three more cases of New World screwworm in Texas. The USDA say two calves in Edwards County were positive. One lamb in...
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3: 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Cattle futures higher with February live cattle up 27 cents, 190.57. April up 32, 193.35. January feeder cattle up 7, 261.70. March feeders up 25 at 261.30. January Class 3 milk up 27 cents, 2070 100 weight. March cotton is higher. It's up 14 points, 68.62 cents. Corn and wheat both higher. March corn up 4.5, 456.75. May corn up 4.5 at 464.5. March Kansas City wheat up 2 cents, 557.75. February West Texas crude up 81 at 71.80 a barrel. I'm Kerry Martin on the Texas Farm Bureau Radio Network.
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29: Time now for obituary news and funeral notices. 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In obituary news, memorial service for Doris Gamble, age 79, of Euless, will be held at 2 p.m. Saturday, June 27th at Murray Owosky.
27: Mrs. Gamble passed away at Kindred Hospital, Arlington, Wednesday, June 3rd. Doris was born November 18, 1846, in Hopkins County to John and Thelma Mabry Murray. Doris dedicated many years of service to Frito-Lay and CompuCom, where she worked as an administrative support until her retirement. After retiring, she found great joy in caring for her youngest granddaughter, cherishing the opportunity to spend precious time with her and play an active role in her life. She is survived by her sons, David Gamble, Greg Gamble, and wife Dulce, sisters Thelma Bailey and husband Paul, Silvo Tittle, brother John Murray Jr. and wife Liz, and many, many grandchildren, preceded to death by her parents. Violet Marie Clark passed away surrounded by her loving family at Baylor Scott & White Medical Center in McKinney, Monday, June 15th. Violet is survived by her parents Robert and Raven Potts Clark of Farmersville, sister Millie Clark, grandparents Kelly and Nancy Potts of Sulphur Springs, Norman and Teresa Clark of Cranston, Rhode Island, uncle and aunt Brian and Kristen McKenna of Cranston, Rhode Island, and uncle Lane Potts of Sulphur Springs.
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7: KSST has been reporting the news for Sulphur Springs and Hopkins County since 1947. We couldn't look to the future without remembering our past. These are the History and Heritage Files as compiled and presented by Bill Bradford prior to 2014.
9: These are the History and Heritage Files for the 15th day of June. On this day in 1984, it reached 100 degrees for the first time that year. On this day in 1899, they opened a post office at Bashir. Bashir's name for Joseph Bashir, who surveyed the town site. That was once the Wise Ranch. On this day in 1892, Thomas Ross was named first postmaster at Emblem. He operated the post office out of his store in Cotton Gin. Emblem was settled in 1876 by G.D. Kennemore. We do not know where the name Emblem came from. On this day in 1861, the Uncivil War was underway. Watson W. Bell, a furniture maker and grandfather of Joe W. Bell, had been here about 10 years, moved down from Connecticut. And during that 1 year, 1861, he kept a journal, each day adding a brief entry. It gives us a little insight into what it was like in 1861. It was a Saturday on this day when he wrote, "Worked in the shop until dinner. After dinner, we attended the drill of the Home Guards, of which I am a member. Went to church at night, and there were some girls out." On this day in the year 1945, the war in Europe had ended. It was nearing an end in the Pacific. The Fort Worth Star-Telegram printed the names of another 93 killed, 708 wounded, and among the 44 listed as missing in action was Private First Class Ardith W. Gilbreath of Yantis. On this day in 1915, Sulphur Springs was paving the streets around the square with brick. Late that summer, they paved the square. But 75 years later, the city gave up trying to maintain the old paving and completely redid it It was wonderful until the day before Fall Festival when Sharon Ricketson had to break the news.
10: Sharon Ricketson down at the city says the moment she heard that they had had a problem.
11: I knew you were going to say, what happened to that nice smooth street that we had that didn't knock the bottom out of my car? We had a water line break.
12: Okay, a big one?
11: In two spots.
10: That on the west side, bricks were playing roller coaster. Much of the sand was now on top of the bricks or washing down the curb the day before the big arts and crafts and dairy festival events. Bill Farler?
13: We think it's fixed, Bill. It's a matter of determining how much brick we're going to have to relay, and we'll try to get that decision made this week and get started on as soon as we can. I think that part of our problem is that we need to keep trucks and any heavy vehicles off the square.
10: I understand maybe the water was up over the curb.
13: There was a tremendous leak, and it washed all the sand out there, and it makes it look pretty bad.
10: Looks kind of rough, so I went down there with a tape recorder and a microphone to see if there was a lot of fender bumper muffler shaking as cars drove over. But then most cars don't make as much noise as that old red station wagon. And the reporter who drives it for KSST News.
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8: 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And report suspicious wildlife to a Texas Parks and Wildlife Department wildlife biologist.
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15: 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It starts June 22nd and goes through the 25th, 6 p.m. to 8:30 p.m. They're hooked, reeled in to serve God. Meal a Day Sulphur Springs is hosting a 4th of July unlimited rowdy goose, bounce houses, Kona ice, shop local vendors and music, goodie bags and bottled water festival Saturday, July 4th, starting at 10 a.m. and going to 4 p.m. You know where that senior center is at? It's over at 301 Oak Avenue. $5 gets you all sorts of fun. If you want, you can come in after 2 p.m. with two pairs of gently worn shoes to donate. It all goes to benefit Meal a Day Sulphur Springs. The Mount Sterling Cemetery annual homecoming and business meeting is happening Sunday, June 28th. Chapel opens at 10:30 a.m. That annual meeting starts at 1:30. There will not be an organized service. Everyone is welcome to attend. Donations can be made to the Mount Sterling Cemetery, P.O. Box 1284, Sulphur Springs.
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29: Oh boy, looky here. St. James Catholic Church is having a garage sale. That's right. It's in their air conditioning education building. Can't beat that. Friday and Saturday, June 19th and 20th, and then again on the 26th and 27th. You know where St. James Catholic Church is. It's 297 Texas Street. They're going to be open 8 to 4. Proceeds go to benefit the Women's Guild. We Will Rock You, Young at Part, will be happening at Main Street Theater Saturday, June 27th, starting at 7 p.m., and Sunday, June 28th, starting at 3 p.m. You know where that Main Street Community Theater is? It's at 225 Main Street here in Sulphur Springs. It's time for the Trading Post, a tradition here on KSST. 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
19: If you travel on Broadway through Sulphur Springs, you're probably counting down the days when the Broadway Bridge over I-30 should reopen. 2 weeks have already expired out of the 3 weeks that it was supposed to be closed for resurfacing. Not much work going on Monday morning to kick off that third week, but we'll blame that on the rain. As most construction projects go, this one may last longer than the expected time. No word yet from TxDOT if it will be extended or for how long. Until then, the traffic rerouted over to League Street, which has become very popular on that overpass. For those cars needing to cross over from north to south, going the other way, south to north, Mockingbird Lane has become more popular with the service road and the Bill Bradford underpass being utilized for traffic in that direction. Countdown has begun as the project is supposed to wrap up by the the end of this week, but it seems doubtful that it'll do so. It seems your personal data is just not safe anywhere anymore. The Texas Parks and Wildlife Department confirming that an unauthorized cyber attack managed to infiltrate the systems of the folks that process the licenses for the state's outdoor permits. The data breach compromised the personal information of more than 3 million license holders, making it the single largest data breach reported in Texas this year. The compromised database contained actual government ID records, and officials confirmed that the hackers may have obtained 5 key categories of information, including your driver's license number, passport number if you had provided one, email addresses, phone numbers, even your address. Luckily, social security numbers and your date of birth, as well as financial data, including the credit card you may have used to purchase your license, all of

0: Monitoring is through the state's dedicated response line at that 844 number. You can find out more by looking for this information on my website at KSSTradio.com. Look for the story, Data Breach Impacts More Than 3 Million Texas Hunters.
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2: Sulphur Springs High School finished in a tie for 11th in the 4A UIL Lone Star Cup standings during the 25-26 school year. The Wildcats tied with Cooper Liberty High School in Lubbock and nearby Sunnyvale. Comal Davenport plays first in the 4A Lone Star Cup standings. Salina, a member of Sulphur Springs Football District the past 2 years, placed fifth. Nearby Lindale was 10th, just ahead of Sulphur Springs. Texarkana Pleasant Grove, a member of Sulphur Springs District in all sports except football, placed 21st. The UIL Lone Star Cup is awarded annually in each of the six UIL classifications based on each school's performance in district and state championships in football, basketball, volleyball, soccer, baseball, softball, track and field, tennis, golf, academics, marching band, spirit, film, one-act play, theatrical design, and other activities. The Sulphur Springs UIL academic team won first place in the state in the 25-26 school year. The winning school in each classification receives the UIL Lone Star Cup trophy and a $1,000 scholarship. The Lone Star Cup is sponsored by Texas Farm Bureau Insurance. Listen for local news, sports, and weather around the clock on KSST. Sulphur Springs received between 3/4 of an inch to about an inch of rain from Friday through early Monday morning. Totals reported to the Wonder Map weather website range from 0.76 of an inch to 0.9 of an inch. Rainfall early Monday morning ranged from 0.44 to 0.63 of an inch. A firefighter in nearby Lindale is recovering after a burning tree struck his arm during an emergency call Friday evening. According to a statement from the Lindale Fire Department, crews were responding to a tree fire on County Road 496 just before 6 p.m. Friday. The burning tree collapsed unexpectedly and struck firefighter Garrett Rose's arm. Rose was immediately treated on the scene and taken to a local hospital. Officials say he was undergoing surgery. KYTX Television reports a friend who has organized a fundraiser for Rose says his arm was broken in multiple places and another surgery is likely after the first one. The fire department issued a statement saying the Lindale Fire Department asked the community to keep the firefighter, his family, and all first responders in their thoughts and prayers and to join us in wishing him a full and speedy recovery. Donations to the fundraiser can be made through a Venmo account. A link is available on the Lindale Fire Department's Facebook page. KSST News. Wyatt Langford hit a three-run homer, and the Texas Rangers beat San Diego 4-3 on Sunday in a game heard on KSST.
3: Well, they're going to credit Lopez with a sacrifice and charge. And Aaron Langford tees off down the left field line. If it's fair, it's gone. It's out of here. Second decker to left. Wyatt Langford gets the Rangers on the board with a three-run bomb. It's 3-0 Texas.
2: The Padres tied the score before Josh Young knocked in the go-ahead run with a single in the fourth inning. Nathan Eovaldi sparkled for 5 of his 6 innings after the right-hander's start was pushed back a day because of left knee soreness. The fourth inning was a different story when Eovaldi allowed 6 hits and 3 runs. Eovaldi struck out a season-high 9, 8 of those coming while he allowed just 1 hit and a walk in his other 5 innings. Rookies Peyton Gray and Robbie Altrum each pitched a scoreless inning. Jacob Junis allowed 2 singles to start the 9th before finishing for his 5th save. Shortstop Corey Seager, recovering from a concussion, took part in defensive drills on the field prior to Sunday's game against the Padres. Kumar Rocker will start for the Rangers at 5:40 p.m. Monday in the first game of a series at Miami. For more news, see KSST Radio.

0: The Dallas Cowboys' mandatory minicamp ended Saturday. Next will be rookies reporting to training camp in Oxnard, California, starting on a date to be announced in mid-July. Head coach Brian Schottenheimer was asked about the development of second-year receiver Ryan Flournoy.
1: There's really not much I don't like about Flo. I would say the word you used, you kind of answered your own question. The confidence is different than it was. Not even, you know, obviously, when he was a rook. But, like, even last year early on, I think he was not in awe of CD and George, but, like, you know, you saw him, okay, I know I fit in, but then having the success that he had against the Jets and then having the success he had against the Lions, and you just saw him really take that step, I'd say about middle of the season last year, and he came back, man, with just a really strong intent for what he wanted to get done. He looks great. He's moving great. His routes, I think, have gotten better. I mean, here's a guy from a small school that's come in and really adapted to the way we teach route breaks and you know, releases and speed turns and power cuts and things like that. And I really think the sky's the limit for him. And he's definitely a guy that, you know, we see finding ways to get him the ball.
0: The Cowboys' first preseason game is Saturday night, August 15th at Seattle. They open the regular season Sunday night, September 13th at the New York Giants.
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3: Take a look at today's weather. Most of us got a little rain this morning. Looks like that's all moved off to the east. We'll have a high temperature of 90 degrees today. Winds out of the south-southwest, 10 to 15 miles per hour. Overnight low tonight, 76 degrees and about a 50% chance of rain. Overnight, as a few thunderstorms could blow through and actually bring a little bit of small hail as a possibility, so have those cars under cover if you can. Tuesday's high temperature, 87 degrees, with about a 40% chance of rain. Those winds have died down out of the south, 5 to 10 miles per hour. Overnight low Tuesday night, 74 degrees. Back up into the upper 80s for your Wednesday, 89 degrees. Less of a chance of rain, only 20%. Winds picking back up out of the south, southwest, 10 to 15 miles per hour. Back into the 90s Thursday and then all the way through the weekend as our high temperature creeping up from the mid-90s to the upper 90s. Rain chances starting to diminish as well as we get ready for summer and round out the month of June. 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
5: It's another Ag News update. Cattle on feed coming in higher. Placements, though, lighter than expected. More after this.
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5: USDA says cattle on feed totaling 11,682,000 head as of June 1st, up 2% from last year, slightly below the trade expectations. May placements fell 10%, making feeder movement the bigger surprise, while May marketings were the second lowest for the month since 1996. USDA also signaling concern over phosphate fertilizer supplies. Deputy Secretary Stephen Vaden says nitrogen looks stronger long-term because of U.S. natural gas, but phosphate remains exposed to market concentration, curtailments, and export flows. AARP says Social Security remains important for rural retirement planning, but benefits do not fully cover basic costs in any state. A Southern Extension Committee report says exports now account for 35% of farm income. raising trade risk exposure. And USDA says floriculture sales climbed 25% in 2025. It's another Ag News Update.
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8: We're talking today about shaping the future and looking ahead to your next generation of employee, your next generation of leadership. An engaged employee is so much easier to develop and prepare than someone who isn't engaged. There's also a lot of pressure on relationships with coworkers. But if you think about that bond that you form with your employees and your coworkers, a lot of those memories that you have could be days where everything seemed to go wrong, but maybe everybody stayed late and pitched in, that you have this shared hardship, that you've built camaraderie as a group. A chemical response. There's a release of chemicals in our body in times of struggle that help us cope. Our bodies are actually trying to incentivize us. So employees need opportunities to make decisions and experience the results of those decisions.
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11: We've got news out of the market about JBS. They announced it's going to close their Souderton, Pennsylvania beef plant, roughly around 2,000 head per day of capacity. Also, JBS might be closing their Tennessee plant. So this also follows some other recent plant closures and could be deemed bearish for the cattle producers because it reduces the number of outlets competing for cattle.
5: That's Bob Maurer, Manduka Trading in Chicago. Now, USDA says cattle on feed actually increased in June, but May placements came in well below the average pre-report trade estimate. National Ag Statistics Service on Thursday announcing cattle and calves on feed and feedlots. This with a capacity of 1,000 head or more, total 11.682 million head as of the 1st of June. 2% above last year, compared with analyst average expectation for a 2.5% increase. Now, May placements totaling 1.7 million head, that was down 10% from last year. Analysts had expected placements to average 94.5% of last year, making the actual 90% figure the bigger surprise. Fed cattle marketing's 1.5 million head, down 12% from last year, slightly below the average estimate. The USDA says May marketing's the second lowest for the month since the series began back in 1996. The report points to heavier feedlot inventories, tighter feeder movement, and continued attention on slaughter pace. Again, on-feed numbers at 102%, placements at 90%, marketing's at 88%. USDA signaling sharper concern over phosphate fertilizer supplies as farmers look ahead to fall application needs and another year of tight input budgets. Deputy Secretary of Ag Stephen Vaden says the nitrogen fertilizer outlook is stronger over the medium and long term because U.S. natural gas supplies support domestic production. Energy, a major input in nitrogen fertilizer manufacturing. Now, phosphate, the bigger concern. Vaden says market highly concentrated and USDA monitoring production curtailments, export flows, and farmers' access to fall supply, says the issue is not limited to a single global shipping risk or a recent disruption. It actually reflects several years of pressure that have left producers exposed when international markets tighten. USDA discussing both near-term and long-term responses with other cabinet agencies, and he says more announcements are possible soon. Rural families and older farm operators may need to look beyond Social Security as living costs continue to pressure retirement plans. AARP says benefits stretch further in lower-cost states but often still fall short of basic expenses. Social Security replaces about 40% of pre-retirement work income on average. Among Americans 65 and older, 42% of women and 37% of men receive at least half their income from the program. AARP found benefits actually go furthest in Indiana, West Virginia, Alabama, and Michigan. in 2025. In Indiana, the average monthly benefit covered over 87% of basic expenses. But the report notes that no state had average benefits fully covering basic cost for renters or homeowners with a mortgage. It's agriculture today.
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1: TSN News, I'm Eric Bushman. Fans started to arrive early for today's World Cup match in Arlington. TSN's Russell Scott was outside AT&T Stadium ahead of the game kicking off.
2: Fans started milling about well before the sun came up this morning. Austrian fans, fans of Argentina, even this guy who came all the way from Switzerland.
3: But we are not from Argentina. We won't feel this blood. We want to feel the passion, and that's why we are here. It's the best in the world, the best feeling.
2: Many tell me DFW's been very hospitable. Just about everybody I talked to gave a big thumbs up to Texas barbecue. Russell Scott, TSN News.
1: Houston's turn for a high-profile World Cup game. That comes tomorrow as Cristiano Ronaldo and Portugal take on Uzbekistan at noon. A new piece of public art in Deep Ellum putting the spotlight on Argentina. The mural was unveiled over the weekend as part of Deep Ellum's World Cup mural initiative just east of downtown Dallas. The project is transforming walls across the neighborhood into tributes to countries participating in the tournament. The Texas Parks and Wildlife Department reporting a major data breach.
4: The department says the Texas Cyber Command detected an incident involving the company that processes the sale of hunting and fishing licenses in Texas. They say an unauthorized person may have gotten personal information about people who applied for licenses, including their email addresses, home addresses, phone numbers, and driver's license information. More than 3 million accounts were affected. The Texas Parks and Wildlife Department says the hackers did not get dates of birth, social security numbers, or credit card information. They're working with the vendor to install new security measures, and people affected by the data breach can apply for 1 year of free credit monitoring. Stephen Pickering, TSN News.
1: A day before the NBA draft, the Dallas Mavericks hired a new head coach.
5: It's Michigan's Dusty May. The 49-year-old spent 2 years in Ann Arbor leading the Wolverines to the national championship last season. May will become the 11th head coach in franchise history, taking over a team building around last year's top pick, Cooper Flagg. May has spent his career in the college game, spending 6 years as head coach at Florida Atlantic before taking the Michigan job. Emily Capetillo, TSN News.
1: The official investigation into last year's deadly flooding at Camp Mystic being blasted by critics. It suggests the camp owners did nothing before the storm, which State Representative Wes Verdell says is a lie.
6: In the report, they said that there was inadequate storm preparation and monitoring. That's 100% not true.
1: He says the camp owners did the best with what they had and were able to save many lives, and he's upset investigators focused on Camp Mystic when there were other camps and campgrounds that were also devastated by the flooding. And a sobering new report card for Texas. The latest Kids Count data book from the Annie E. Casey Foundation ranks Texas 44th in the nation in overall child well-being. This is TSN News.
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1: Vice President J.D. Vance says his lengthy talks with senior Iranian officials in Switzerland created a good foundation for a final deal to end the Iran war. Vance made the comment today after initial talks with Iran's parliamentary speaker. British Prime Minister Keir Starmer has announced his resignation, forced out by his party after losing voter support. He will remain as caretaker until the Labour Party chooses a new leader. Clive Davis, who rose from a job as a record company lawyer to become one of the music industry's most powerful figures, has died at the age of 94. Davis launched or resurrected the careers of countless superstars, including Janis Joplin, Whitney Houston, Carlos Santana, and Alicia Keys. The Supreme Court reinstated a murder conviction in the 1979 disappearance of 6-year-old Eaton Patz. The justices, by a 6-3 vote today, granted an appeal from the New York prosecutors, who would urge them to undo a federal appeals court decision. I'm Eric Bushman, TSN News.
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11: Here's your KSST KRBA FM weather. Hot and humid today. Pretty good chance of rain and thunderstorms. Our afternoon high going up to 90, but those heat index values about 100. Overnight, a few lingering showers, mid-70s, and then a few morning showers on Tuesday. Mix of sun and clouds in the afternoon, 90 and humid. I'm meteorologist Steve Hamilton on KSST and KRVA-FM.
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10: 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We'll call him back and see if we can get our money back.
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5: Cattle trading mixed while corn and wheat are lower. I'm Tom Nicoletti with the market update from the Texas Farm Bureau Radio Network. August live cattle down 42 cents at 246.20. October live cattle lower by 32 cents at 239.65. August feeder cattle up $1.55 to 368.15. September feeders 185 higher at 366.52. July corn down 4.5 to 413 a bushel. September corn 3.75 down to 421.5. July Kansas City hard red winter wheat down 5.75 at 638.25. July cotton lower by 125 to 74.80. December cotton down 30 at 79.37. July West Texas crude oil $2 lower to $74.60 a barrel. I'm Tom Nicoletti with the Texas Farm Bureau Radio Network.
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9: Cotton futures posted losses in most contracts on Thursday in front of a long three-day weekend. However, July old crop still up 311 points for the week. Crude down another 17 cents to 76.64, and the U.S. dollar higher again. USDA export sales report showing 177,000 running bales of cotton sold for the week of June 11th. That was a three-week low, but nearly triple the same week last year. Pakistan, the largest buyer, over 76,000 running bales, over 39,000 sold to India. There was also another 188,000 running bales in new crop sales, back down from the previous week's marketing year high. Vietnam, the top buyer, with nearly 40,000 sold to Pakistan. Shipments, just under 251,000 running bales, the lowest since mid-February, but still up 6% from the same week last year. Top destination, Vietnam, followed by Pakistan. And Cotluck A Index up 100 points, 86.50. This is Growing Cotton.
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2: Sulphur Springs High School finished in a tie for 11th in the 4A UIL Lone Star Cup standings during the 25-26 school year. The Wildcats tied with Cooper Liberty High School in Lubbock and nearby Sunnyvale. Comal Davenport plays first in the 4A Lone Star Cup standings. Salina, a member of Sulphur Springs Football District the past 2 years, placed fifth. Nearby Lindale was 10th, just ahead of Sulphur Springs. Texarkana Pleasant Grove, a member of Sulphur Springs District in all sports except football, placed 21st. The UIL Lone Star Cup is awarded annually in each of the six UIL classifications based on each school's performance in district and state championships in football, basketball, volleyball, soccer, baseball, softball, track and field, tennis, golf, academics, marching band, spirit, film, one-act play, theatrical design, and other activities. The Sulphur Springs UIL academic team won first place in the state in the 25-26 school year. The winning school in each classification receives the UIL Lone Star Cup trophy and a $1,000 scholarship. The Lone Star Cup is sponsored by Texas Farm Bureau Insurance. Listen for local news, sports, and weather around the clock on KSST.
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4: For a second straight week, mortgage rates have declined slightly. Freddie Mac reports the average 30-year fixed-rate mortgage rate is 6.47%. Freddie Mac contends that a resilient consumer has salvaged the end of the spring housing market with a boost in sales. Federal health officials are investigating three cases of infant botulism linked to a powdered infant formula brand. Nora Organics Whole Milk Organic Powdered Infant Formula has been recalled nationwide as a precaution. Parents are urged to stop using the product. Balcony solar is a growing trend in Europe, but will it catch on in the U.S.? The New York legislature has passed a bill to legalize the small solar arrays on apartment balconies, but the governor of New York hasn't yet signed it. More than 1 million units have been installed across Germany and the rest of Europe. I'm Mark Huffman. 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
1: TSN News, I'm Barbara Schwartz. There's been a shooting in a business in Midland. According to reports, the suspect showed up at JAT Partner Logistics with a tank of gasoline and tried to set a fire at the business. A meeting was taking place inside. The suspect was spotted and shot and killed an employee outside. Reports say he then walked into the building and shot and killed a second person before he turned the gun on himself. The official investigation of last year's deadly flooding at Camp Mystic being blasted by critics. It suggests the camp owners did nothing before the storm, which State Representative Wes Verdell says is a lie.
2: In the report, they said that there was inadequate storm preparation and monitoring. That's 100% not true.
1: He says the camp owners did the best with what they had and were able to save many lives. He's upset that investigators focused on Camp Mystic when there were other camps and campgrounds that were also devastated by last year's flood. The bipartisan concern over the proposed Iran deal growing on Capitol Hill. Outgoing Senator John Cornyn now voicing the same concern from his Republican colleague Ted Cruz, who spoke last week. Both are highly worried that the money Iran could get out of the deal and what they might do with
3: it. They'll use the money that is being released to rebuild their ballistic missile arsenal and begin to enrich again.
1: Vice President J.D. Vance said a framework agreement has been reached. Senator Cruz said giving billions of dollars to theocratic lunatics who want to kill us is an exceptionally bad idea. Tesla's autopilot feature facing scrutiny once again following a deadly crash in Texas.
4: A family is searching for answers after a Tesla crashed, killing 76-year-old grandmother Martha Avila. Her daughter, Jennifer Barber, was in the backyard when authorities say a Tesla Model 3 was speeding before veering off the road, slamming into the family's home in Katy, Texas, where Avila was inside. Jennifer sharing doorbell camera video showing the moment of impact.
1: And Serena Roy reporting. The latest Kids Count data book from the NEKC Foundation is Texas coming in 44th in the nation in overall child well-being. It tracks progress using 16 indicators divided into economic well-being, education, health, family, and community. The day before the draft, the Mavs have a new head coach.
5: It's Michigan's Dusty May. The 49-year-old spent 2 years in Ann Arbor leading the Wolverines to the national championship last season. May will become the 11th head coach in franchise history, taking over a team building around last year's top pick, Cooper Flagg. May has spent his career in the college game, spending 6 years as head coach at Florida Atlantic before taking the Michigan job. Emily Capatillo, TSN News.
1: In the majors tonight, the Texas Rangers at Miami, the Astros at Toronto, WNBA, the Dallas Wings at Seattle. This is TSN News.

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1: A federal judge has blocked an attempt by the Trump administration to subpoena Minnesota Governor Tim Walz and other state officials, calling it an effort to harass and retaliate against them. Vice President Vance today cautioned the media about trying to read into the negotiations' behavior after reports that he had been snubbed when he was not greeted warmly by the Iranian foreign minister yesterday. The Trump administration today saying progress is being made in negotiations with Iran. Alan Greenspan, who led the Federal Reserve for nearly 20 years, has died. He was 100. Music producer and executive Clive Davis has died in New York at 94. His catalog of artists included Whitney Houston, Aretha Franklin, Billy Joel, Jennifer Hudson, and a Chicago man charged with a hate crime for allegedly burning a cross in a public park was in court today, arguing he didn't know that cross burnings were symbols of racism. I'm Barbara Schwartz on the Texas State Network, TSN.
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2: Here's your KSST KRVA FM weather. Hot and humid today. Pretty good chance of rain and thunderstorms. Our afternoon high going up to 90, but those heat index values about 100. Overnight, a few lingering showers, mid-70s, and then a few morning showers on Tuesday. Mix of sun and clouds in the afternoon, 90 and humid. I'm meteorologist Steve Hamilton on KSST and KRVA-FM.
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3: This is KSST Sulphur Springs. 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
4: Sulphur Springs received between 3/4 of an inch to about an inch of rain from Friday through early Monday morning. Totals reported to the Wonder Map weather website range from 0.76 to 0.9 of an inch. Rainfall early Monday morning ranged from 0.44 to 0.63 of an inch. A firefighter in nearby Lindale is recovering after a burning tree struck his arm during an emergency call Friday evening. According to a statement from the Lindale Fire Department, crews were responding to a tree fire on County Road 496 just before 6 p.m. Friday. The burning tree collapsed unexpectedly and struck firefighter Garrett Rose's arm. Rose was immediately treated on the scene and taken to a local hospital. Officials say he was undergoing surgery. KYTX Television reports a friend who has organized a fundraiser for Rose says his arm was broken in multiple places and another surgery is likely after the first one. The fire department issued a statement saying the Lindale Fire Department asked the community to keep the firefighter, his family, and all first responders in their thoughts and prayers and to join us in wishing him a full and speedy recovery. Donations to the fundraiser can be made through a Venmo account. A link is available on the Lindale Fire Department's Facebook page. KSST News.
5: I'm Jed Nelson with your Texas Rangers report. The Rangers held on to a slim lead and defeated the Padres yesterday. They now head to Miami. Details coming up next.
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5: The Texas Rangers used some big swings early in the game to get the lead, and the bullpen took care of the rest as the Rangers defeated the San Diego Padres yesterday to take the series, final score 4-3. Texas got on the board first with this long ball from Wyatt Langford to get 3 runs in the bottom third.
7: Sacrifice in charge, and Aaron Langford tees off down the left field line. If it's fair, it's gone. It's out of here! Second decker to left. Wyatt Langford gets the Rangers on the board with a 3-run bomb. It's 3-0 Texas.
5: The Padres would use 3 RBI hits to tie the game in the fourth, but Texas responded immediately in the bottom of the frame with an RBI single from Josh Young, which put Texas on top for the remainder of the game. Texas now gets set for a 3-game series in Miami. First pitch against the Marlins set for 5:40 tonight. With your Texas Rangers report, I'm Jeff Nelson.
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3: The meat lab at WT is attracting attention. I'm James Hunt with Around the Cap Rock on the Texas Farm Bureau Radio Network. In the 8 years since it opened, the meat lab at West Texas A&M University in Canyon has provided excellent facilities for students, but it's also become quite an attraction for people from outside the university.
4: We average 5 tours a day in the meat lab, and in my opinion, it's one of the most toured facilities in the Panhandle.
3: That's WT meat scientist Dr. Trent Swartz, who says much of the interest relates to the lab's design.
4: The meat lab is very unique. It's a different style of build where it revolves around a singular hallway and you have windows to every single room.
3: The man who designed WT's meat lab, Dr. Ty Lawrence, says the layout emphasizes food safety.
5: So as we start at the north end of the building where the pens and the harvest floor are, that's the dirtiest the animal and the building will ever be. And as the animal and then the carcass and then the pieces make their way south through the building, the design is to get cleaner and cleaner and cleaner, ultimately ending up with products that are either in a vacuum package ready for retail sale or in a ready-to-eat format where they don't need to be reheated prior to consumption. So the design and the central hallway and the ability to get to any room without going through any other room was all built around food safety design.
3: And Dr. Lawrence, who is the holder of the Cavanaugh Davis Distinguished Chair in Meat Science at West Texas A&M, says the lab has caught the eye of the meat industry, with representatives of major meat packers among those who have come to check it out.
5: And I've actually seen a few of our unique approaches implemented in more recent commercial builds.
3: I'm James Hunt on the Texas Farm Bureau Radio Network.
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1: TSN News, I'm Barbara Schwartz. There is growing bipartisan concern over the proposed Iran deal. Both Republican senators from Texas sounding the alarm over any money Iran could receive. Outgoing Senator John Cornyn talked to reporters in Washington.
2: My hope would have been that he would have finished the job and basically eliminated that threat in the future.
1: Cornyn and Ted Cruz concerned that any money would be used by Iran to rebuild their military and ballistic missiles arsenal. Vice President J.D. Vance said both countries reached a good foundation for a successful final deal. There's been a shooting today at a Midland business. The suspect showed up at JAT Partner Logistics, reports say, with a tank of gasoline and wanted to set the fire at the business. A meeting was going on inside. The suspect was spotted outside, and then he shot and killed an employee. Reports say he walked into the building and shot and killed a second person, then turned the gun on himself, killing himself. Texas Attorney General Ken Paxton wants to know more about a data breach at Carnival Cruise Lines. The company says it affected some 6 million customers. About 800,000 of them are Texans. Carnival last month began telling customers their info may have been compromised. The actual leak discovered April 14th. Chevron and Microsoft ink a 20-year deal that will fuel a data center project in West Texas. Project Kilby, to be built in Reeves County, expected to consume nearly 2.7 gigawatts of power, or what it takes to power 2 million homes. This comes as Microsoft takes on multiple data center projects and Chevron's position in the oil industry lets it quickly deliver natural gas from the Permian Basin. Project Kilby, once finished, would start receiving power in 2028. The latest Kids Count data book from the Annie E. Casey Foundation has Texas ranked 44th in the nation in overall child well-being. It tracks progress using 16 indicators divided into four primary domains: economic well-being, education, health, family, and community. Two heavyweights met up in Dallas today to start the week's World Cup action. Lionel Messi in Argentina versus Austria. It's Russell Scott.
3: Already a lot of fans here at Arlington Stadium getting ready for the match between Argentina and Austria. I've seen a lot of blue and white jerseys, a lot of red jerseys. In fact, I just ran into three guys from Austria who just arrived to Dallas, got off the plane, stopped and bought two cases of beer. They say they'll start drinking that, getting ready for the noon match today. Most tell me they're excited for this one. Of course, these two teams both atop their group, and a win today for one of them would likely lead them to win the group and move on to the knockout round. In Arlington, Russell Scott, TSN News.
1: Well, in the majors this evening, the Texas Rangers are at Miami. The Houston Astros play at Toronto. WNBA, we've got the Dallas Wings at the Seattle Storm. This is TSN News.
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1: A federal judge has tossed out multiple Justice Department subpoenas that were issued in January to Minnesota Governor Tim Walz and other officials tied to a federal investigation regarding the state's cooperation with immigration enforcement. Vice President J.D. Vance said his talks with Iran in Switzerland laid a good foundation for a final peace deal, despite tensions over the Strait of Hormuz and Lebanon. British Prime Minister Keir Starmer has announced his resignation, forced out by his party. After losing voter support, he will remain as caretaker until Labour chooses a new leader. The man charged with burning a cross in a Chicago park says it wasn't a racist hate crime. He says it was a political protest. Alan Greenspan, who led the Federal Reserve for nearly two decades, has died at 100, and music producer and executive Clive Davis has died in New York City. He was 94. I'm Barbara Schwartz on the Texas State Network, TSN.
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3: Here's your KSST KRVA FM weather. Hot and humid today. Pretty good chance of rain and thunderstorms. Our afternoon high going up to 90, but those heat index values about 100. Overnight, a few lingering showers, mid-70s, and then a few morning showers on Tuesday. Mix of sun and clouds in the afternoon, 90 and humid. I'm meteorologist Steve Hamilton on KSST and KRVA-FM.
6: I'm veterinarian Dr. Bob Judd, host of Texas Vet News on the Texas Farm Bureau Radio Network. Some important reminders about New World Screwworm. If you suspect livestock may be infested, immediately report to the Texas Animal Health Commission, the USDA, or your local veterinarian. Animals with non-healing suspicious wounds or signs should not be moved from their current location. Avoid moving animals from a pasture or premises. Only pen or corral the animals to prevent further spread. And keep suspect animals in one area while you wait for collection to occur.
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9: Cattle higher, cotton lower. I'm Jessica Domel with the closing markets on the Texas Farm Bureau Radio Network. Live cattle traded higher today on strong equity markets and strength from last week's Fed cash cattle market trading higher. Thursday's cattle on feed report from the U.S. Department of Agriculture also showed that the U.S. inventory of cattle on feed has risen 2% above last year to 11.7 million head. June live cattle up $1.02 to $255.82. August live cattle up 72 cents to $247.35. August feeder cattle up $3.82 to $370.42. September feeder cattle up $4.15 to $368.82. July lean hogs down 37 cents to $94.65. August lean hogs even at $96.72. June Class 3 milk down 7 cents to 16 even. July Class 3 milk down 25 cents to 15.96. July cotton down 84 points to 75.21. December cotton down 26 points to 79.41. Corn was lower Monday on pressure from a bearish weather. There has been some rain in the Midwest and other parts of the Corn Belt, and the U.S. crop is progressing. July corn down 6 to 411.5. September corn down 5.5 to 419.75. July hard red winter wheat down 10.5 to 633.5. September hard red winter wheat down 11.25 to 640. July natural gas up 2 cents to 326. August natural gas up a penny to 328. August crude oil down $1.95 to $73.90 a barrel. September crude oil down $2.09 to $73.02 a barrel. For the Texas Farm Bureau Radio Network, I'm Jessica Domel.
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0: Do you remember when you first heard that song? 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
2: Wyatt Langford hit a three-run homer, and the Texas Rangers beat San Diego 4-3 on Sunday in a game heard on KSST.
3: Well, they're going to credit Lopez with a sacrifice and charge. And Aaron Langford tees off down the left field line. If it's fair, it's gone. It's out of here. Second decker to left. Wyatt Langford gets the Rangers on the board with a three-run bomb. It's 3-0 Texas.
2: The Padres tied the score before Josh Young knocked in the go-ahead run with a single in the fourth inning. Nathan Eovaldi sparkled for five of his six innings after the right-hander's start was pushed back a day because of left knee soreness. The fourth inning was a different story when Eovaldi allowed six hits and three runs. Eovaldi struck out a season-high nine, eight of those coming while he allowed just one hit and a walk in his other five innings. Rookies Peyton Gray and Robbie Altrum each pitched a scoreless inning. Jacob Junis allowed two singles to start the ninth before finishing for his fifth save. Shortstop Corey Seager, recovering from a concussion, took part in defensive drills on the field prior to Sunday's game against the Padres. Kumar Rocker will start for the Rangers at 5:40 p.m. Monday in the first game of a series at Miami. For more news, see KSSTRadio.com.

0: Is your marriage messy? I'm Mark Merrill with today's Family Minute. 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We have different ways of processing and seeing things. But a messy marriage can be a meaningful marriage. 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Move beyond yesterday. 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Remember, your family first.
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2: I'm David Johnson with Wall Street Wrap-Ups. A mixed day on Wall Street today, mixed in the sense that the Dow was up and the NASDAQ and the S&P were down. The NASDAQ was up 148 points. It's been up 6 of the last 7 trading sessions. Every bit of that, however, was one stock. There are only 30 stocks that make up the average. And Caterpillar Tractor was adding over 200 points to the average today because of a new contract they have for a data center. The NASDAQ just got whacked. SpaceX was down $30 a share today. Google was down 18. Meta was down 13. And the NASDAQ closed down 1.3%, down 351 points. And that weakness in technology took the S&P 500 into negative territory. It was down 27 today. The exception were the small stocks. The Russell 2000, the small stock index, closed at a new all-time high. And crude oil, on the strength of allowing Iran to start selling oil again, was down $1.66. I'm David Johnson.
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1: TSN News, I'm Austin York. A grandmother in Katy was killed when a Tesla plowed into her home. 76-year-old Martha Manila was inside the home at the time. Her daughter was in the backyard.
2: This was a horrible way for her to go. And we just want some answers as to know why this happens, because we're going to be traumatized living here. I just want some justice.
1: Security footage shows the car left the road and crashed into the house at a high speed. The driver of the Tesla says it was on autopilot at the time of the crash. A major curriculum debate is unfolding in Austin.
3: Mostly parents and educators packed overflow rooms, nearly 500 lined up to let the State Board of Education know what they think of the proposed new social studies standards and revised K-12 reading lists that now include biblical texts.
4: Students deserve historical accuracy, not political indoctrination.
5: Public education should invite students to explore many perspectives, not require that one perspective take precedence over the rest.
6: The Bible is appropriate in this list of literary requirements. The history is a crucial component.
3: The proposed social studies framework would reduce coverage of European and global history and focus heavily on U.S. and Texas history. The final vote on both the TEKS and the reading lists are expected Friday. In Austin, Chris Fox, TSN News.
1: Fans erupted at Dallas' Fan Fest when Argentina's Lionel Messi broke the record for the number of goals scored by one player at a World Cup. Here's TSN's Emily Capetillo at Dallas Fair Park.
7: Messi has scored his 17th goal in this year's FIFA World Cup at Dallas Stadium, breaking the record and making him the all-time leading goal scorer in World Cup history. I'm here at the FIFA Fan Fest where the crowd erupted into cheers, chants, and waving flags when that goal was made. The Dos Equis Pavilion is packed with fans and visitors cheering on each move the teams make. One person told me while they aren't from Argentina, the energy and support for the team is loud and proud in Dallas. At FIFA Fan Fest, Emily Capetillo, TSN News.
1: Messi went on to score another goal. Argentina won 2-0. And the Mavs have made their decision as to who their new head coach will be. They've decided to go to the college ranks and snag Michigan's Dusty May. The 49-year-old spent just 2 years in Ann Arbor leading the Wolverines to the national championship last season. Before that, he led Florida Atlantic to a Final Four, something R.J. Choppy of 105.3 The Fan tells the mid-morning mic check. May's a winner.
8: So he's won as an underdog. And then he goes as Michigan, and they're the favorites. They were the number one overall seed in the tournament, so he can win as the hunted and as the hunter.
1: Choppy says the team is basically starting over from the Luka Doncic trade. May will become the 11th head coach in Mavs history, taking over a team built around last year's top pick, Cooper Flagg. Austin York, TSN News.
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11: 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If you thought the IRS can't affect your passport or ability to travel, guess again. The IRS can and will prevent the issuance or renewal of a passport for certain delinquent taxpayers.
10: Call the law offices of Namath and Flores today at 972-484-0TAX, offices in Dallas, Fort Worth, and Frisco.
1: Vice President J.D. Vance says his talks with Iranian leadership in Switzerland has laid a good foundation for a final peace deal despite tensions over the Strait of Hormuz. British Prime Minister Keir Starmer has announced he's resigning, forced out by his party after losing voter support. The man charged with burning a cross in a Chicago park says it wasn't a racist hate crime as he's being charged. It was a political protest against the president. Alan Greenspan, who led the Fed for nearly two decades, has died at the age of 100 after a lengthy battle with Parkinson's. And music producer and executive Clive Davis has died in New York City. He was 94 years old. On Wall Street today, we saw the NASDAQ down 351, the Dow Jones up 148, S&P 500 down 27. I'm Austin York, TSN News.
0: welcome into the Afternoon Drive Monday edition. Happy Monday to everyone. Let's get over to that community calendar. Taking a look at your community calendar, Celebration Market will return to Celebration Plaza Saturday, July 11th, starting at its usual time, 6 p.m. Mark your calendars early. The Independence Day concert and fireworks show will be held on Celebration Plaza June 27th at 8 p.m. It's VBS time again, and that's happening at St. Luke Baptist Church, FM 2285, at the intersection of County Road 4762. It starts June 22nd and goes through the 25th, 6 p.m. to 8:30 p.m. They're hooked, reeled in to serve God. Mila Day, Sulphur Springs is hosting a 4th of July unlimited rowdy goose, bounce houses, Kona ice, shop, local vendors and music, goodie bags and bottled water festival Saturday, July 4th, starting at 10 a.m. and going to 4 p.m. You know where that senior center is at? It's over at 301 Oak Avenue. $5 gets you all sorts of fun. If you want, you can come in after 2 p.m. with two pairs of gently worn shoes to donate. It all goes to benefit Meal a Day, Sulphur Springs. The Mount Sterling Cemetery annual homecoming and business meeting is happening Sunday, June 28th. Chapel opens at 10:30 a.m. That annual meeting starts at 1:30. There will not be an organized service. Everyone is welcome to attend. Donations can be made to the Mount Sterling Cemetery, P.O. Box 1284, Sulphur Springs. This week's family movie on Celebration Plaza is Transformers 1. This week's Sulphur Springs Market on Celebration Plaza will feature the musical stylings of Colton Hamilton and The Last Shot. Market begins at 6 p.m. Show starts at 7. Oh boy, looky here. St. James Catholic Church is having a garage sale. That's right. It's in their air conditioning education building. Can't beat that. Friday and Saturday, June 19th and 20th, and then again on the 26th and 27th. You know where St. James Catholic Church is. It's 297 Texas Street. They're going to be open 8 to 4. Proceeds go to benefit the Women's Guild. We Will Rock You, Young at Part will be happening at Main Street Theater Saturday, June 27th, starting at 7 p.m. and Sunday, June 28th, starting at 3 p.m. You know where that Main Street Community Theater is. It's at 225 Main Street here in Sulphur Springs. Yep, the community calendar is a service here of KSST. 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All right, let's get back to the hits on the Afternoon Drive.

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1: If you travel on Broadway through Sulphur Springs, you're probably counting down the days when the Broadway Bridge over I-30 should reopen. 2 weeks have already expired out of the 3 weeks that it was supposed to be closed for resurfacing. Not much work going on Monday morning to kick off that third week, but we'll blame that on the rain. As most construction projects go, this one may last longer than the expected time. No word yet from TxDOT if it will be extended or for how long. Until then, the traffic rerouted over to League Street, which has become very popular on that overpass. For those cars needing to cross over from north to south, going the other way, south to north, Mockingbird Lane has become more popular with the service road and the Bill Bradford underpass being utilized for traffic in that direction. Countdown has begun, as the project is supposed to wrap up by the end of this week, but it seems doubtful that it'll do so. It seems your personal data is just not safe anywhere anymore. The Texas Parks and Wildlife Department confirming that an unauthorized cyber attack managed to infiltrate the systems of the folks that process the licenses for the state's outdoor permits. The data breach compromised the personal information of more than 3 million license holders, making it the single largest data breach reported in Texas this year. The compromised database contained actual government ID records, and officials confirmed that the hackers may have obtained 5 key categories of information, including your driver's license number, passport number if you had provided one, email addresses, phone numbers, even your address. Luckily, social security numbers and your date of birth, as well as financial data, including the credit card you may have used to purchase your license, all of that information was not compromised. The Texas Parks and Wildlife Department is providing 1 year of free identity protection and credit monitoring through a company called Kroll, K-R-O-L-L, to confirm your eligibility and enroll. You'll have to call the state's dedicated response line at 844-959-7123. You should also freeze your credit report. Pay attention to your emails, as some other scammers or hackers may be sending you an unauthorized email trying to help you out in this process. But the Texas Parks and Wildlife Department will not email you. The only way to sign up for that free credit monitoring is through the state's dedicated response line at that 844 number. You can find out more by looking for this information on my website at kssTradio.com. Look for the story, Data Breach Impacts More Than 3 Million Texas Hunters.
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2: The Dallas Cowboys mandatory minicamp ended Saturday. Next will be rookies reporting to training camp in Oxnard, California, starting on a date to be announced in mid-July. Head coach Brian Schottenheimer was asked about the development of second-year receiver Ryan Flournoy.
3: There's really not much I don't like about Flo. I would say the word you used, you kind of answered your own question. The confidence is different than it was. Not even, you know, obviously, when he was a rook, but like even last year early on, I think he was not in awe of CD and George, but like, you know, you saw him, okay, I know I fit in, but then having the success that he had against the Jets and then having the success he had against the Lions, and you just saw him really take that step, I'd say about middle of the season last year, and he came back, man, with just a really strong intent for what he wanted to get done. He looks great. He's moving great. His routes, I think, have gotten better. I mean, here's a guy from a small school that's come in and really adapted to the way we teach route breaks and you know, releases and speed turns and power cuts and things like that. And I really think the sky's the limit for him. And he's definitely a guy that, you know, we see finding ways to get him the ball.
2: The Cowboys' first preseason game is Saturday night, August 15th at Seattle. They open the regular season Sunday night, September 13th at the New York Giants.
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0: Wildfires have devastated some Texas Panhandle cattle operations. I'm Kerry Martin with Texas Ag News and Views on the Texas Farm Bureau Radio Network. Recent wildfires in the Texas Panhandle have caused some severe consequences for a few Texas cattle producers. Bill Martin runs Lone Star Stockyards in Wildereda. That's just west of Amarillo.
1: Over the last 2 weeks, we've had six different producers that brought, and they were all running their old cows on fields. They're trying to retain their younger ones, but we've had six different guys that had to bring all their cattle in and just disperse them way before they were ready. You know, the cows were thin, the calves were little. All these guys had planned on keeping these cattle till the calves weighed five or more. And we're selling an old cow with no teeth that weighs 900 pounds with a 150-pound calf. It's hard for people to swallow, so it's been pretty devastating for some of them that lost all their grazing.
0: Martin says he hasn't heard of many livestock losses due to the fires, but there will be a lot of fence that needs rebuilding. The cotton jacid, also known as the two-spot cotton leafhopper, is a highly destructive pest for the nation's cotton crop. It injects a toxic saliva that destroys leaf tissue, ruins photosynthesis, and can reduce cotton yields up to 50% in severe infestations. Louisiana State University entomologist Dr. Dawson Kearns says the key to controlling the cotton jacid is early detection.
2: It's going to be looking for those visual signs of damage and catching them at first sight. You want to detect that color change in that leaf when it's still, you know, barely turning yellow. You start waiting until it starts reddening, then you're behind. Early detection, looking for those signs on the borders where they're going to show up first. Any kind of isolated indicator plants along the borders or margin of the field, they'll show signs of damage. So detecting the insect when it's still at a low population, when it first makes its way into the field, is going to be key. And then once we detect it, getting an effective application put out in a timely manner. It can cause damage rapidly, but if we're able to stay on top of it, catch it early, and put an application out fast, it's very manageable.
0: That's entomologist Dr. Dawson Kearns at LSU. 10 agricultural mechanics and metal technologies educators will be awarded grants this year through Texas Farm Bureau's Ag Mechanics Grant Program. The $2,500 grants will provide educators with the additional resources to increase their students' skills. For more information on the Ag Mechanics Grant Program, go to texasfarmbureau.org. I'm Kerry Martin on the Texas Farm Bureau Radio Network.
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0: Coming up soon, James Terry's contribution to this hour of afternoon drive. James Terry, a huge Rangers fan. Of course, he's been following them since 1961 when they were the Senators.
1: Here is This Day in Music History for June 22nd. I'm James Terry. In 1956, Elvis Presley started a three-day run playing 10 shows at the Paramount Theater in Atlanta, Georgia. The stage manager was told, pull all white lights, Presley works all in color, Presley's act has no encore, when he leaves the stage, immediately close the curtains. On this day in 1964, the Beatles played their first ever show in New Zealand at Wellington Town Hall. The local chief constable refused a police escort for the Beatles, leaving just two policemen to control over 5,000 fans. In 1968, the Jeff Beck Group, featuring Rod Stewart, made their U.S. debut at the Fillmore East, New York. In 1969, American singer-actress Judy Garland died of a barbiturate overdose, aged 47. She was found on the floor of her rented Chelsea home in London, UK. She made more than two dozen films. She played Dorothy in the 1939 film Wizard of Oz and sang Over the Rainbow in the film. It was voted the Song of the Century in a 2001 poll published in America. In 1961, she had a U.S. number one comeback album, Judy at Carnegie Hall. In 1971, the second Glastonbury Festival in England took place. It was held over 5 days to coincide with the summer solstice. The weather was, for a British summer, very good. Acts who appeared included Melanie, Quintessence, David Bowie, the Edgar Broughton Band, Pink Fairies, Terry Reid with David Lindley and Linda Lewis, Gong, Hawkwind, Arthur Brown, Brinsley Schwartz, Fairport Convention, Family, and Traffic. Over 7,000 fans attended the event. Happy birthday today to Peter Asher with Peter and Gordon, who have a 1964 number one single, World Without Love, written by Lennon and McCartney. Peter was a producer and head of Apple Records in the late 1960s. From the year 1964, here are Peter and Gordon's number one single, World Without Love.

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10: Here's your KSST KRBA FM weather. Hot and humid today. Pretty good chance of rain and thunderstorms. Our afternoon high going up to 90, but those heat index values about 100. Overnight, a few lingering showers, mid-70s, and then a few morning showers on Tuesday. Mix of sun and clouds in the afternoon, 90 and humid. I'm meteorologist Steve Hamilton on KSST and KRVA-FM.
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12: 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The power to live better. Getting ready. He's not going to start the game. It'll come in after the opener, Tyler Alexander, and be the bulk pitcher, as we like to say these days. Kamar's done this already once this season. It worked out really well in Colorado. Hopefully, similar results tonight. All right, Brad, we're going to bring in Dave Raymer. We're going to play a little game. Now, Dave is the game king on Rangers game day, so you're going to have to work really hard to dethrone him, all right?
13: I'm going
12: to
13: come in. I'm up for the challenge.
12: We're going to play a simple game of Who Am I? I'm going to give you some clues. If you get it right after the first clue, it's 4 points. Second clue, 3. Third clue, 2. Fourth clue, 1. If you don't get it right at all, you get 0 points. All right? Wow. Pretty simple game.
13: A lot of clues. A lot of clues.
12: Dave, you have the option to go first or to defer.
14: I'll defer.
12: Okay, Brad, you're up first. Don't look at my iPad.
13: Or receive.
12: All right. The category for this one, 2026 Texas Rangers, all right? The first clue. I once posted a .08 ERA in a season. Now, if you guess and you guess incorrectly, you're done. So you can only guess once. So you can pass to the next clue or take a crack.
13: I once posted a .08 ERA in one season. I'm going to go non-pitcher. I'm going to go Nicky Lopez.
12: That's incorrect, and now you can't guess again for that. not a good start for Brad. Dave,
14: yeah.
12: You have the ability to steal, but you can only steal right. right now with this clue.
14: No, I would need another clue.
12: Okay. Well, neither of you are going to score on this one. Next clue. Blockbusters might not exist, but don't tell me that after August of 2022. The next clue after that. The K is a part of me in more ways than one.
14: Jacob Junis?
12: No, but you're on the right track. All right, next clue. My jersey might suggest I'm lonely, but I'm far from
14: McKenzie
12: it.
14: McKenzie Gore?
12: McKenzie Gore. That 08 ERA in a high school season, the Blockbuster. He's a part of a Blockbuster trade.
15: Oh, gotcha. I was thinking in a major league season.
12: I didn't say that.
15: I know. It's a technicality, but then you just disparaged me after.
12: Yeah, so, that's right.
14: You were thinking of a .08 in a major league season.
15: Well, that's not – that's why I was thinking a position player, because it's not one you ever see, so maybe he pitched three
12: innings. Would Nicky Lopez have to pitch to have a .08?
14: Yeah, that's
15: not
14: more math than I'm willing to do right now,
15: guy.
14: But a lot.
15: Right. I didn't go to Stanford.
12: Dave, you've got control here. Next one. Traveling party. That's your only clue. Traveling party. My style. Let's call it vintage confidence.
14: Ooh. I'll need another clue.
12: Okay. My voice has its own zip code.
14: Is this Matt Hicks?
12: Bam! Matt Hicks on the board for 3 points. I think several moves ahead, whether it's on a board or behind a mic, his love for chess.
14: And
12: my love for music can be found written in the stone. He loves earth, wind, and fire. All right. Dave up 3-0. Brad, this is a big one for you, all right?
15: All right.
12: Former Ranger, current Ranger is your clue. Might not make sense. It will after this. All right. First clue. I made my living before the computer box.
15: Another clue.
12: Okay, in 2005, I got to 21, but I'm not talking about my age.
15: And I cannot guess Nicky Lopez anymore?
12: I'll just give you some help. He's not the right answer.
15: Okay, thank you. Another clue.
12: I might have been a backup, but Mooses better beware of me in October.
14: When can I steal?
12: Once Brad incorrectly guesses.
15: Okay. I made my living to I'll go... Coaching staff, Rod Barajas.
12: There you go. Way to go.
15: Just out of left field.
12: Hit a
15: just
12: home
15: came
12: run,
15: to me.
12: Home run off of Mike Mussina in the World Series. Rod Barajas, 21 home runs in 2005. He was a catcher before the computer box. All right. We only have time for one more, which means it's a total toss-up, right?
14: Okay.
12: Dave, you're up 3-2. First clue. Back in the day, I outproduced a future Hall of Famer on the gridiron.
14: Give me another clue.
12: Okay. I'm not sure what to order, but I'm a big fan of stew.
15: I know. For what it's worth.
14: I need another one.
12: Okay. When the calendar turns to October, I make sure it's always going down.
14: Huh. Well, these are good. Give me the next one.
12: When I first started playing in the bigs, I loved to be the center of attention.
14: I mean, those are all good. Big fan of stew.
12: Need a guess.
14: Gosh, Evo.
12: Brad.
15: And for the win, Nicky Lopez. No, I'm serious. Jock Peterson.
12: Jock Peterson,
15: Devontae Adams, high school teammate.
14: Yep.
15: And he will tell you he had more yards than him, or touchdowns, or both, probably.
12: Yep. All right, well, Brad, you come in, you steal Dave's joy for tonight.
14: How many points did he get for that?
12: More than 10.
15: I got 10.
12: Yeah, 10. There you go.
14: Well,
12: we're up against the clock. We can protest this one, but appreciate you guys playing.
14: It's under protest.
12: Yep. Thanks, Dave.
14: See ya.
12: All right, time out the answers to our Yellowwood trivia question. Precipice, 4 players who have won a World Series, a College World Series, and have also been named a Major League All-Star and College World Series Most Outstanding Player. Sal Bando and Dave Winfield at Arizona State. Jackie Bradley Jr. at South Carolina. Dansby Swanson did it when he was a Vanderbilt Commodore. And then, of course, as they went to the bigs and had the commensurate level of success. All right, we come back. We'll hear from Skip Schumacher. His first game back at Lone Depot Park, where he used to run the show as the manager. He caught up with Matt Hicks earlier. We'll listen in.
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12: Rangers Game Day on RSN is presented by Yellowwood Brand Pressure Treated Pine. If it doesn't have this yellow tag, you don't want it. Back to Miami, the Rangers and Marlins getting set to begin a three-game series. Let's look at the Rangers lineup tonight. Jock Peterson back in the leadoff spot. Wyatt Langford has been on a tear. Multiple RBIs in three straight. He's in the two spot. Josh Young tied for third in Major League Baseball and tied for first in the American League in multi-hit games with 26. That's the top three for Skip Schumacher. Nicky Lopez is back in there at second base as well. And right there in the middle, Jake Berger making his return to Lone Depot Park after spending part of 23 and all of 24 here as a Marlin. Earlier, Skip Schumacher caught up with Matt Hicks.
26: All right, Skip, you're back here in Miami where you had your first managerial stint in 2023 and 2024. You were the National League Manager of the Year your first go-round in 23. What comes to your mind when you come back to this ballpark?
27: Well, it was my first chance to manage. They gave me my first opportunity. Bruce Sherman and Kim Niang gave a rookie manager a shot to see what we could do over here, and ended up getting to the playoffs for the first time in a long time. So some special times for sure, but glad I'm a Texas Ranger now.
26: What stands out to you about that 23 season, a season in which you guys traded for Jake Berger?
27: Yeah, I think a number of things. The projections were showing that we shouldn't be anywhere near a playoff contender, and we had to change the culture. We kind of had to flip the table over, and I think acquiring the right people and Luis Arraez and Jake Berger and Josh Bell and a lot of the staff that we have here, too, and Pipe and Rod Brajas really helped out changing the culture and the vibe there. And, yeah, it just was a special time. Celebrating a playoff berth was what I remember. remember most.
26: You take on a Miami team that this year has a special vibe right now. Yes, they're two games over 500, but they've won four in a row. They've won 14 of 18 here in the month of June. You're hitting a bit of a buzzsaw.
27: Yeah, it's a good young team. You know, they have good starting pitching. You know, Sandy and Yuri are healthy and ready to go. You know, my last year they were both injured with Tommy John surgery, so it's good to see that they're back. I don't love that they're facing us this series, but they're, you know, really good pitchers that we're facing this week. But yeah, it's a team that will, you know, run bases really well and aggressive. So we have to make sure we're you know, our times are right at you know, on the mound and making sure that we're, you know, throwing guys out and making sure we're at the bases and backside runners and relay throws and just making sure that we're playing our game fundamentally sound is going to be the key. They put a lot of balls in play. They don't strike out a ton, and their bullpen is really good. So we got a tough series ahead of us, but we feel good also where we're at.
26: Right, you got Kamar Rocker going here today, but you've got Tyler Alexander pitching in front of him, which you did about a month ago in Denver, and Kamar ended up having one of his better outings of the year. Why going back to that here tonight?
27: Well, they typically have a pretty left-handed heavy hitting lineup, and Rock was really good coming out of the bullpen that day. So just trying to mix it up a little bit with him, and, you know, he's very open to it and okay with it. We just faced it in San Diego, and it worked for them with, you know, Peralta with Giolito coming out, and, you know, Peralta was really good. We're hoping Tyler's going to be really good for us. He's done it before. We like where Tyler's at. He gets righties in, lefties out, so that we're comfortable with that. But just trying to mix it up a little bit. We're going to probably do it tomorrow as well. I'm not sure who the opener will be, depending on tonight's game, but because of Leiter's injury, we got to be creative here, and it's going to be starting with today.
26: Have you decided who the bulk pitcher will be tomorrow?
27: I'm not telling you anything right now.
26: Okay, very good. Well, hey, 8 days ago we were at Fenway Park, and the Rangers beat the Red Sox 6-4, and a big part of the game that day, the Tartan Army, the Scots were there, about 5,000 strong. They're going to be here again tonight, maybe even a larger group. What was that like last Sunday?
27: Yeah, it was pretty special. You know, they filled the streets and marched in, and, you know, they were the loudest at Fenway Park, which is hard to do because it's sold out, you know, each and every night. So I'm guessing it's going to be the majority of the crowd here with the Scottish soccer fans, which is always neat. And I don't know if they're going to allow them to bring, you know, instruments in or whatever they have. But it's just good to grow our game, to grow their game. You know, they're learning baseball. We're learning soccer. Well, at least I'm learning soccer still. And so it's just kind of a really cool time to be around these cities where the World Cup is playing.
26: Very good. And that is today's Skip Schumacher Show.
15: 14-4 in their last 18 is pretty incredible.
1: The Marlins.
15: The Marlins. It might be the best in baseball in that stretch. And
1: it is, subjectively.
15: They might not have some of the household names that you know, but make no mistake, this is a really good ball club. They're very young. They're athletic. And this is going to be a great challenge for the Rangers.
2: When you face a team athletic like they are, can do things on the bases, lay down bunts and stuff, what does that do to the opposing team?
15: I think this park also kind of plays into their style. It's big. The outfield's big. There's a lot of extra bases to be had, and their roster kind of fits that. So as a defender, I think the main thing is just taking care of the baseball, right? Throwing it to the right place, catching it, you know, because a team with all this speed and athleticism, they love to steal bases. You know, they're going to be looking for those opportunities to take the extra base. So I think that's the main thing in this big yard here, just being fundamentally sound and, you know, keeping them from taking anything extra.
2: All right, well, Brad's going to go searching for some more lizards, and we've got a ball game coming your way. The Rangers and the Marlins in front of our fence, the Tartan Army. It's the first game of a three-game series. We got the opener coming up next.
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9: 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It is baseball time.

0: Rangers yesterday in the home finale of their homestand and boarded the plane, heading off for a long road trip. And you know what they say, Mike. Bienvenidos a Miami.
1: A Miami.
0: That's right. Rangers baseball presented by Choctaw Casinos and Resorts. Rangers and Marlins, the opening game of this road trip. What a way to start it. The Tartan Army is here.
1: Toronto for four, that's during the weekend, and then you end in Cleveland. A big road trip for the Rangers, and hopefully they use the Tartan Army to get another W.
0: Well, the energy is unmistakable here tonight. The Rangers hoping to take a little advantage of that. The other thing they're looking to take advantage of is a red-hot Wyatt Langford right now.
1: He is. He's going great, and hopefully they can keep riding this hot stretch. He's carrying this offense. We go back to Friday night against the Padres, and he blasts one 430 feet. These aren't barely getting out. They're getting out by a mile. And then yesterday, Wyatt Langford with a big three-run shot. And yes, the offense is there, but so is the defense. He's playing center field now with Evan Carter out. Does a great job here to get a big out against the Padres, starting a great relay. Wyatt Langford playing at his best right now.
0: I'll fit the man for a kilt then already. Well, we are ready to go here in Miami on the radio side. Jared and Matt will have you the rest of the way. Laura, Mike, and I will continue to entertain you on the TV side. Call your friends. Let them know it is a special environment here tonight. We're looking forward to it. Hopefully, early action. Both teams have great bullpens. Some late action from these two has been very notable in the spotlight. Next.
2: More Ranger baseball next after a word from these sponsors.
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10: July begins with a bang at the ballpark. A 9-game Rangers homestand starts July 2nd with a holiday weekend showdown against the Detroit Tigers. After that, Mike Trout and the Angels come to town. The big finish Yordan Alvarez and the Astros drop in for the final home showdown in the Silver Boot Series. 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
11: And here's the 1-2. Swing and a miss. He struck him out on a cutter.
12: Swinging a hard hit ball over third. Down the line. Base knock. That rolls all the way into the corner.
11: Third of the plate. He dives. He's safe.
12: He goes home for one. The throw to first. They got it. Double play.
11: That's got a chance. That ball is history. History. History.
13: 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And by Choctaw Casinos and Resorts, where the players play. First pitch is coming up next. You can hear every game all season long right here on the Trajan Wealth Texas Rangers Radio Network. Alongside Jared Sandler, here's Matt Hicks.
14: Live from Lone Depot Park in Miami, Florida. Welcome to Texas Rangers Baseball. Here tonight, the Rangers take on the Miami Marlins in the opening game of this three-game series, the opener of a three-city, 10-game road trip for the Rangers. Good evening, everyone. I'm Matt Hicks along with Jared Sandler. Santiago Rodriguez, our engineer here in Miami. Trevor Beck and Adam C. are at Master Control. Rangers victorious yesterday over the Padres in Arlington, 4-3. Was that final score? And so Texas entering play today at 37-40. Currently, two games out of first in the American League West. Meanwhile, Miami coming in at 40-38. The Marlins have won four in a row and have a 14-4 record here in the month of June. When you take a look at the wild card standings, lots of teams are still involved in both leagues. The Rangers are currently one game out of the third and final wild card spot in the American League. There are a total of five teams in the American League on the outside looking in on the wild card race that are within two games of that number three wild card spot. And then in the National League, it's even tighter. These Marlins, who right now are tied for third in the NL East with the Washington Nationals, find themselves only a half game out of the final wild card spot in the National League. And there are six teams in the National League that are, again, on the outside looking in, that are within two and a half games of that final wild card position. So things jumbled, as you might imagine, here almost at the midway point in the season. And so these clubs both looking to gain some control here in this series. On the mound for the Rangers, at least to start, the 31-year-old lefty Tyler Alexander out of Southlake, Texas, currently out of Aledo, Texas. And then he'll be followed by Kamar Rocker as the bulk pitcher here today. The Rangers did this about a month ago against the Rockies in Denver and came away with a 10-0 win. Alexander 1-1 with a 2.97 ERA. And his opponent for Miami, the 28-year-old right-hander out of Pennsauken, New Jersey, Tyler Phillips, the former Ranger farmhand who spent six seasons in the Rangers system without making it to the big leagues. He did make it to AAA. But Phillips getting the start today, 1-2 with a 3.10 ERA for Phillips. It's his 21st appearance and his fifth start of the season. Our starting lineups are brought to you by Frost Bank, exactly what you unexpected, and we'll be giving you those lineups throughout the course of the first inning. We've told you about it already in the pregame. The Tartan Army is here and in full throat, and they have taken up all of the upper deck in the outfield in right and center, and a pretty good portion of the lower seating bowl down the right field line. Leading it off for the Rangers, the designated hitter, Jock Peterson. 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So we are underway. 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Phillips misses with his next offering, and so the count level at a ball and a strike. Peterson crowding the plate, hitting 227. This pitch is outside, and that'll make it two balls and a strike. Jock with nine home runs, 25 runs batted in. Peterson to be followed by Wyatt Langford, who's in center, and then Josh Young at third. Here, a breaking pitch dips in for a strike. And the count now at 2-2. Middle third of the Rangers' order, the right fielder Brandon Nimmo, the first baseman Jake Berger, and then the shortstop Ezekiel Duran. The 2-2 fouled off by Peterson. And so the count holds. And then the bottom third of the order for Texas, the left fielder Alejandro Osuna, the catcher Elias Diaz, and then the second baseman Nicky Lopez. Here comes Phillips with another 2-2 pitch, and Peterson bounces it foul into the Rangers dugout on the first base side. So we stay at two balls and two strikes. Well, it feels like you've just joined a party and you know that it's going to go all night. Here's a bouncer to the left side. That's charged by Sanoa. He'll field it and get it over to first just in time to retire Peterson for the game's first out. So one down, Wyatt Langford coming up. Jared, it's like 8 days ago at Fenway.
15: Yeah, and it's a little bit of a different setup because at Fenway, at least, there are a lot of other fans that go to the game. Here, it's pretty much 90% Tartan Army.
14: They've got the whole ballpark. Here's a bouncer to Lopez at short, and his throw in time to get Wyatt. So Wyatt retired on one pitch, two ground ball outs here, and that brings up Josh Young. Phillips is just slightly above league average in terms of getting ground ball outs. Again, he comes in at 1-2 with a 3.10 ERA. Phillips had been working out of the bullpen, but pressed into service with injuries to Yuri Perez and Jansen Junk in the starting lineup. Here, Young skies one out in

0: time is called. Appear to be some confusion now. Skip Schumacher's going out to Corey Blazer. What happened there? Skip Schumacher's calling for a pitch clock violation, saying that Conine didn't get into the box in time, or maybe you're saying he got in there too early, which, well, I guess it wouldn't be him getting in there too early. A pitcher can technically get called for a violation if they come to the set position before the batter's ready.
1: But the batter has to be in the box and ready by the time the pitch clock gets down to 8 seconds.
0: And maybe that's what Skip Schumacher was arguing about, that the Rangers had a burn, a disengagement, when Conine, in fact, was the one who wasn't ready. Full count, two outs. Edwards at first. He'll go on the pitch. Here comes. Swing and a miss. Kamar Rocker goes to the slider and strikes out the side after giving up the leadoff single. Well, you go to the third. It's scoreless. Rangers and Marlins on the Trajan Wealth Rangers Radio Network.
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3: 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And it hurts his friends. I just want to shake some sense into you kids that are using drugs and thinking about using. So remember, don't, or else, okay?
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3: 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After that, the Angels roll into town. Then, Yordan Alvarez and the Astros drop in for one last time this season. 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
4: All right, top half of the fifth inning from Lone Depot Park in Miami. Rangers with a 2-0 lead. Nicky Lopez leading off the fifth, takes a pitch on the inside edge for strike one. 9-1 and 2 in the order due here for Texas. Rangers up thanks to a two-run home run in the fourth from Ezekiel Duran. The 0-1, and that fastball missed just a little bit inside, and the count at a ball and a strike. Lopez grounded to short his first time up. He's working on a four-game hitting streak, and he's picked up hits now in seven of his last nine. The 1-1, he shows bunt, but takes the pitch for a strike. Curve that time from Phillips. And the count now at a ball and two strikes. Jock Peterson.

0: On deck, Wyatt Langford coming up after him. Two runs on five hits for the Rangers, no runs, two hits for Miami. The 1-2, did he go? A check swing, the pitch was down, he did not. So says third base umpire Alex Tosi. And that'll make it two balls and two strikes. The third baseman, Sanoha, playing well off the line, about 40 feet from the third base line. Here comes the 2-2. And that ball is hit right to the second baseman, Edwards, who sets and throws. And Lopez is grounded out for a second time. Top of the order now in Jock Peterson. Fifth inning of our broadcast brought to you by Balcones. Discover Balcones Distilling, the original Texas whiskey. All right, Jock one for two. He singled his last time up, and with that hit, snapped his 0 for 19. And this pitch is taken low for ball one. Jock in the leadoff spot for the 26th time this year. His numbers as the Rangers leadoff hitter are pretty good. This pitch is low. That'll make it two balls and no strikes. He's hitting 263, but with a 352 on base percentage as the leadoff hitter. And in 25 games, he's got 13 extra base hits at the top of the lineup. This pitch spins in there for a strike, and the count now 2-1. That includes 7 home runs, and he's knocked in 17 runs as the leadoff hitter. The 2-1 pitch, that hit in the dirt behind the plate. So 3-1 now the count to Jock Peterson. Yeah, this 0-for-19 skid, a part of Jock only hitting about .140 over his last 14 games. This one's down the middle for a strike, so 3-2 now to Peterson. Not a lot of lengthy at-bats for the Rangers here tonight against Phillips. 3-2 on the way. Swing and a foul, not caught by Mack. So we'll do it one more time. The longest plate appearance. Well, we've got 2 7-pitch appearances. The first one of the night when Jock grounded out to third. And then when Osuna walked in the fourth inning, both of those plate appearances required 7 pitches. The 7th pitch coming here to Jock with one out, nobody on in the top of the fifth. Phillips drops the glove, turns, and delivers. And a swing and a miss. Well, the sweeper was up that time, and Jock couldn't get to it, so he strikes out. Two gone here in the top of the fifth. Wyatt Langford coming up. Our Aces update brought to you by Choctaw Casinos and Resorts, where the players play. We're going to go to Toronto, our next location, for tonight's game between the Blue Jays and the Astros. A couple of good starters going at it there. Here's a swing and a miss by Wyatt for strike one. Hunter Brown for Houston and Dylan Cease for Toronto. And that game tied right now 1-1 in the second. And in the bottom of the second inning, here comes the 0-1. And that pitch is popped up right side. It will drop foul about halfway up the first baseline. Phillips and Mack were both in pursuit, but it's now nothing and two. In the bottom of the second inning of that game, Toronto even the score. Kazuma Akimoto with a home run, his 17th of the season in his first year here in North America after playing some 10-odd seasons in Japan with Yomiuri. So Akimoto ties it up in that one. Cease, 2 innings. He's given up 1 run. His current ERA at 2.76, and Hunter Brown's ERA is right around 1.5. Here's a pop-up high into the air, but into the seats down to our right. And the count will hold here at no balls and 2 strikes. In fact, at this very moment, Hunter Brown's ERA is 1.50. Wyatt has grounded to short and struck out. This pitch in the dirt out in front of the plate, so make it a ball and 2 strikes. Wyatt looking to extend his hitting streak, which stands at 5 games. He's had at least 2 hits in each of the last 4. And he's collected hits in 8 of the last 9. The 1-2 popped him up high into the air near first. Stowers ranges back onto the turf. Now back onto the dirt in fair ground. He makes a one-hand grab to get Langford for the final out. Rangers go in order. 4.5 complete here in Miami. Rangers 2, Marlins nothing on the Trajan Wealth Rangers Radio Network.
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0: At bottom half of the fifth inning, it's Casey Conine and Sanoha here against Kamar Rocker. Casey, the left-handed hitter, he'll take this first offering for strike one. Casey came on as a pinch hitter in the second for Esteban Ruiz, and he struck out. Ruiz never got a chance to hit. This is the number six spot in the batting order for Miami. Rocker with the 0-1. And that pitch a little high and outside. One ball, one strike. Rocker averaging 15 pitches per inning so far. 45 through his three innings of work. And he has struck out seven. Seven of the nine outs he's recorded have come via the strikeout. The 1-1 breaking pitch, swing and a miss. And that'll make it 1-2. The other outs, a little weak tapper in front of the plate off the bat of Sanoha in the third. And then the Edwards deep fly ball out to center in the fourth. Every other out has been a strikeout, and mostly on the slider, which has been a big swing and miss pitch for Kamar tonight. Here comes the 1-2. And that one just missed. A slider a little bit down. So make it two balls and two strikes. Infield here playing the left-handed hitter to pull. And Rocker with the 2-2. And that's low. 3-2 the count. I'm hearing some bagpipes right now. You hear some bagpipes?
7: Got some bagpipes going. Anything to try and get this Marlins offense going. Kamar Rocker's done a tremendous job slowing them, or dare I say shutting them down.
0: 3-2. That's hit up the middle. Past Duran and out into center. Zeke was playing up the middle. It got hit by him to his right. Langford will get it back into the infield. So Casey with a solid single to start the Miami fifth. And that brings up Griffin Conine. Let's pause here 10 seconds for stations to identify themselves on the Trajan Wealth Rangers Radio Network.
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0: So Casey at first, here's Conine, left-handed hitter, with a big rip and a miss of the sinking fastball for strike one. In the pregame ceremonies here, they had a bagpipe group of about, I don't know, three dozen bagpipers? Is that what you call them?
7: I guess so.
0: Bagpipers? They paraded around the track all the way around the field and really fired up the crowd. Here's a number off the plate, fielded by Rocker. He throws to first in plenty of time to get Conine. Casey advances to second. And a nice job there by Elias Diaz providing direction for Rocker. Didn't want him to think about a throw to second. Just wanted him to throw to first. So you've got a runner at second with one out now for Sanoha. Sanoha, the guy who tapped that one out in front of the plate back in the third. He's hitting .247 on the season. Rocker from the stretch. And the pitch is in the dirt, and it kicks away from Diaz, and easily advancing to third is Casey. That almost made it over into the Rangers' dugout. So a wild pitch puts Casey 90 feet closer. Rangers' corner infielders were moving in. I don't want to say that they were pinching in there, but they were definitely moving in as the pitch was being delivered. Now you're going to have Young at the cut at third. Duran was coming in, but now he's being told to go back, so he's moving back. Berger, 1 foot on the infield turf and well inside the line at first as Rocker steps off here, disengages. Lopez at second, straight up and sort of at double play depth, even though there's no double play situation here. Runner at third, one out. And the 1-0. And that one, a little bit low. Diaz holding it for a while. Doesn't ask for a review. Remember, the Rangers are down to one ABS challenge. And the count now at 2 balls and no strikes. The 2-0. And that ball's popped up out into center. Langford started back. Now he's coming on. He makes the catch. Tagging at third is Casey. Here comes the throw. And Casey will score standing up. A one-hop throw into Diaz. And he wasn't able to pick it. It kicked off to his left. So it's a sac fly for Javier Sanoha. And the Marlins are on the board now at 2-1.
7: Well, obviously, you want to keep runs off the board always, but oh, the last thing you want is for something to snowball. So getting that second out, I don't know that you are on the mound thinking I'll trade an out for a run necessarily, but with this athletic Marlins team, you take the out, you got two on the board, you get one more, you go to the sixth inning with the lead. You can't be upset about that.
0: And a swing and a miss here by Joe Mack for strike one. So the base is clear now with two men out. And the Ranger lead trimmed to one. Mack struck out in the third. Rocker back to the full wind. Overhead he goes, the 0-1. And it's grounded foul on the right side, nothing in two the count. Hey, Rangers fans, Budweiser and the Rangers will attempt to break the Guinness World Record for the largest glass of beer poured on the 4th of July at 1 p.m. in honor of America 250 and Budweiser 150. Come out to the Rangers Plaza just outside of Texas Live to be a part of history. Now Rocker with the two-strike pitch. And then hits in the dirt behind the plate. So make it a ball and two strikes here to Mack. Young playing well off the line now. Probably about 60 or so feet off the third base line. Zeke up the middle. Outfield also playing Mack to pull. Here's the 1-2. That's right down the middle for a called third strike. He wasn't expecting that, got caught looking. That's 8 punch-outs for Kamar Rocker through 4 innings of work. We move along to the 6th, 2-1 Texas, on the Trajan Wealth Rangers Radio Network.
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9: Okay, so Sarah, I'm dropping you off at Emily's?
10: Yeah.
9: And Josh, you're going to?
11: Soccer, Dad. Soccer practice.
9: Right. Oh, by the way, I just wanted to let you know when I pick you both up, I'll be wearing my short shorts.
11: What?
10: No!
9: Yep, and my dorky dad hat, and I'm gonna do my dad dance for all your friends.
10: Seriously? Why?
9: Because I like my short shorts. Of course, I could be talked out of it if you guys would just buckle up your seatbelts without giving me a hard time.
11: Okay, okay, we're buckling up.
10: See, all buckled.
9: Good choice. 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
11: What?
10: No!
12: Superman, man, am I glad to see you.
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13: You're right not to get involved in the drug scene. 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